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Hi, this is Chuck Lavelle. You know what's cool about 100.9? 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The creek is awesome.

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1: The Creek, the sound and soul of Central Georgia. Welcome into 8 to Late, coming your way this Wednesday night. It's Matt in with you till midnight. Let me go ahead and get to the nitty-gritty of tonight. Yours truly actually pre-recorded tonight's program so that I can be over at Society Garden tonight for Tony Cooper Jam 2. That's right. We are supporting one of our own here in the Middle Georgia music scene with the who's who of bands. Performing tonight in honor of Tony Cooper, including Lizella Rain. It kicks off at 6 p.m. and goes until this evening at Society Garden. In honor of Tony Cooper, a keyboard player, he's a multi-instrumentalist, one of the nicest guys in the scene here around the mid-state. He was out on the road for years with Toy Caldwell's solo band, and in addition to just being an all-around amazing musician, he's been a music educator and much, much more, and so doing everything we can to support him in his time of need. You can follow links over on Facebook to see how to support the cause. It's Tony Cooper Jam 2 tonight. We're going to go ahead and kick things off right here with Marvin Gaye. This is I Heard It.

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1: 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That was Gregory Alan Isakov singing about the dark, dark, dark. Let's keep it present with some more new music, and this time it's going to be Iron and Wine. This number is called In Your Ocean.

0: 100.9 The Creek, the sound and soul of Central Georgia. New music there from Iron and Wine. That's called In Your Ocean. Keep it logged right here to The Creek. Coming up after the break, I've got some music from yours truly. Going to be talking about an exclusive rock and roll show coming up here in the downtown grid this Friday night. You're listening to the sound and soul of Central Georgia. Keep it logged right here to 100.9 The Creek.
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100.9 The Creek, the sound and soul of Central Georgia. Welcome back into the program. It's 8 to 8 coming your way this Wednesday night. We just heard yours truly, my acoustic duo known as Acoustica, with our rendition of the old High Enough song from Damn Yankees. The Damn Yankees, of course, the super group of the early 90s. It featured the Motor City Madman on lead guitar, Ted Nugent. You had Tommy Shaw of Styx fame on vocals, Jack Blades of Night Ranger fame on vocals, and then future Lynyrd Skynyrd drummer Michael Cardellone back there on drums and percussion. And that's our rendition of that song. If you like the sound of that, come join me this Friday night over at Okmulgee Brew Pub. I'm going to be kicking off rock and roll around 8 p.m., playing until there's just no more rock left to be had. In addition to the music, great food and some of the best brews in the mid-state, including their, backed by popular demand, Okmulgee Especial Mexican Lager. Come and join me. It's Okmulgee Brew Pub this Friday night, 484 2nd Street. Moving on now, we're going to throw back to the end of the 70s, the end of the decade that saw Waylon Jennings come to his peak prominence. Throwing back to the album, What Goes Around Comes Around. It's Waylon Jennings with I Ain't Living Long Like This.

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For once I've no fear of falling as you coil in a defensive state.

100.9 The Creek, the sounding soul of Central Georgia. We just heard Early James with Pigsty. Up next, let's hear from the late, great Loretta Lynn. This is the classic, You Ain't Woman Enough to Take My Man.

Real Music, Real Radio, 100.9 The Creek. We just heard Willie Nelson. That's Whiskey River. Up next, we're going to hear new rock and roll, courtesy of the Black Star Riders. When they are playing their greatest hits, they are called Thin Lizzy. When they release new music, they are called the Black Star Riders. This comes off their fourth album, Another State of Grace, out now on Nuclear Blast Records. Let's get into Ain't the End of the World.

0: 100.9 The Creek, the sound and soul of Central Georgia. We just heard Black Star Riders. That's called Ain't the End of the World. That's off their new album, Another State of Grace, out now on Nuclear Blast Records. The band on the record comprised of Ricky Warwick on lead vocals, Scott Gorham, longtime American guitar player from Thin Lizzy, newcomer Kristen Martucci on lead and rhythm guitars and backing vocals, the great Robbie Crane from Rat, and many other West Hollywood bands on bass, and Michael Monroe showing up to play a couple of saxophone tracks on this record. It's a smoking hot one, Another State of Grace, out now on Nuclear Blast Records.
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100.9 The Creek, the sound and soul of Central Georgia. Welcome back into 8 to Late, coming your way this Wednesday night. We just heard Mike Madison with Get It Back and Get It On Down to Cherry Street on June the 27th, the last Saturday of the month. It's going to be Creek Fest, celebrating 10 years of the Creek, celebrating 50 years of the Rookery here in downtown Macon. And so many acts confirmed for a stop-off and performance here in downtown Macon, including Brother Wallace. Can you believe that Brother Wallace is going to be bringing the tunes of his new album live on stage here in downtown Macon? 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

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We just heard Seth Walker with Moving On, and we're going to move on now into new music from Need to Breathe. Let's get into a number called Say It Now.

0: 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We just heard Need to Breathe. That's a brand spanking new one called Say It Now. You're listening to the sound and soul of Central Georgia. It's 8 till 8 coming your way this Wednesday night right here on 100.9 The Creek. 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

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We just heard the Dogs d'Amour with The Last Bandit. That comes off their debut in the Dynamite Jet Saloon, available now on all major streaming services. From there all the way through about the mid-90s, the Dogs d'Amour brought some of the best rock and roll, just gritty, true, honest rock and roll. Go check them out. Don't take my word for it. Go check them out. Also check out the London Choir Boys, a.k.a. the Choir Boys. And there's even some material out there with the Dogs d'Amour's main man, Tyler J. Palace, and Spike from the Choir Boys together, called Tyla and Spike. It's all just incredible rock and roll. Deeply rooted in the Stones, Humble Pie, maybe a little smattering of the first couple of albums from Aerosmith as well. Just an extremely good rock and roll stuff for you. Up next, we're going to throw back in time and hear from Paul Simon. It was a highly controversial one at the time. It's 50 Ways to Leave Your Lover.

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0: 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They say

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We just heard Uncle Tupelo. That's called New Madrid. Up next on the program, let's get into new music from the Revivalists. This one is called Heartstop.

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We just heard Quiet Riot here on The Creek. That's Don't Want to Let You Go, the first sort of let up on the album Metal Health. A lot of people think Metal Health is the debut album from Quiet Riot. They actually had two albums out before that, but they were only available for purchase in Japan. For some reason, CBS only allowed those albums to be released in foreign markets, and so we never got an album with Randy Rhoads and Quiet Riot released here in the States. In 1983, they would release Metal Health, the album that would feature former Quiet Riot members Kevin Dubrow on vocals, Frankie Minnelli on drums. You also had a couple of different bass players on the record, longtime bassist Chuck Wright, who has been in and out of the band multiple times, and Rudy Sarr.

Erzo joining them on this quest is Carlos Cavazo on guitar, and he would be the main axeman for Quiet Riot during the 80s and 90s, and then they would reunite again in the 2000s for a very short run. He's also done time with Rat in the 2000s, and that's the rundown for Quiet Riot. Metal Health, an exceptional album. If you're not familiar with it, go check it out. I promise you, there's a lot of stuff on there you're going to love. Up next on the program, we're going to hear from Duran Jones and the Indications. This is their take on the Bowie classic, Young America.

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We just heard The Meters. That's Just Kissed My Baby. Up next on the program, let's get into new music from the Lumineers. This is called Nobody Knows.

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1: Real Music, Real Radio, 100.9 The Creek. We just heard The Lumineers. That's a brand new one called Nobody Knows. It's 8 till 8 coming your way this Wednesday night. You know, when you listen to 8 till 8, you're going to hear from the horse's mouth some of the greatest stories in rock and roll history told by the pioneers and the Lumineers that lived it. If you're keeping track record here on 8 till 8, just in the last year and a half or so, we've had Jeff Tate from Queensryche on the program. We've had the legendary Michael Monroe of Hanoi Rocks. We've had Ricky Medlock of Blackfoot and Lynyrd Skynyrd fame. Adrian Vandenberg from Whitesnake was on here just over a year ago. Tom Kiefer of Cinderella, we had him on here 2 weeks ago, and he's due in town in 2 weeks at the Macon City Auditorium. And then, of course, our homeboy, Macon's own Damon Johnson. Just a few of the many artists to tell their stories here on 8 till 8. And I say this to let you know that fear not, we've got more in the works. I've got many, many more rock stars of yesteryear and of a time yet to come that are lined up to come here and give us their story, their testimony right here on 8 till 8. So thank you for the support, Middle Georgia. We're going to take a quick break. When we get back in here, I've got some new rock and roll courtesy of Mastodon on the way. You're listening to the Sound and Soul of Central Georgia. Keep it locked right here to 100.9 The Creek.
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We just heard Mastodon with their Show Yourself off of their Grammy Award-winning Emperor of Sand album.

album. The boys in Mastodon are due to put out their first new album since the passing of founding member Brent Hines. That's going to be coming out here a little later this year. So I'll have more info as we get a little closer, including album title, track listing, and much, much more. Up next on the program, we're going to hear from Nathaniel Rateliff and the Night Sweats. This is called I Need Never Get Old.

to me. I need it so bad. Oh, mean it to me. I need it so bad.

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100.9 The Creek, the sound and soul of Central Georgia. We just heard Van Halen. That comes off their 1984 album. That's the classic Drop Dead Legs. Moving on, let's hear from another West Coast luminary. It's the Grateful Dead with Ramble on Rose.

Creek. We just heard Travis Meadows. That's called Sideways. Up next on the program, we're going to get into some new rock and roll courtesy of the most consistent band in the new wave these days. I am talking about Fresno, California's own Haunt. Since 2018, they've put out over a dozen studio albums, countless singles, splits, EPs, and more. This project, helmed by the great Trevor Church, the son of Bill Church, the great bassist of Montrose and the Sammy Hagar Band. The apple doesn't fall far from the tree in this case, so let's throw back to the second to most recent Haunt album. This comes off 2024's Dreamers. This is called Steel Mountains.

0: Haunt with a new one called Steel Mountains that comes off their new album, Dreamers, one of many new albums they have available over on the Haunt Bandcamp page. The project helmed by the great Trevor Church, who just never knows how to take a day off. In the last 8 years, he's released over a dozen studio albums, countless EPs, singles, split 7-inch, and more. He's also one of the true road dogs in the game today, as he does launch a U.S. tour annually, and the next one kicks off here in a couple of weeks. He'll be in Atlanta, Georgia, taking over Bog Social and Supply on that'll be a Friday, June the 12th, which is also the day that we have a big rock and roll show here in Macon. However, fret not, he's got plenty of other dates here around the Southeast. I'll have some more details on that coming up, because I've got Trevor coming here on the show to talk about Haunt and to talk about the current upcoming U.S. tour. So that'll be happening here in just over a week on 8 to Late. We're going to take the final break of this hour. When we get back in here, we'll launch off on the 11 o'clock hour, the power hour here on 8 to Late. You're listening to the sound and soul of Central Georgia. Keep it locked right here to 100.9 The Creek.
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We just heard Lynyrd Skynyrd with Working for MCA, thrown back to 1974, their sophomore effort, which was called Second Helping, recorded up at Studio One in Doraville.

Georgia. We're going to move it up one decade from then to the mid-1980s. This comes off the debut from L.A. Guns, a self-titled debut that was so incredible that the album cover would become the band's official logo. And when they play in concert, you hear over half of this album represented in their live sets these days. We're going to hear from them coming up here in about a week and a half when LA Guns and Tom Kiefer of Cinderella take over the Macon City Auditorium for the rock and roll show of the season. Get your tickets for that now. Ticketmaster.com. Again, that's Saturday, May the 30th. Here's LA Guns coming off the debut with Electric Gypsy.

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That was Brother Kane with And Fools Shine On off their sophomore effort, 1994's Seeds, written and sang by Macon, Georgia's own Damon Johnson. Brother Kane will be in town on June the 12th. Special guests of Kansas and 38 Special over at the new Atrium Health Amphitheater. Get your tickets for that right now. That is going to be a cannot-miss show this summer. We are just in the thick of it right now. Next Tuesday night, Chastain Park will be the destination for a night of Canadian rock and roll royalty as, check this out, April Wine and Triumph take over the United States. They've got their sights aimed on Atlanta for next Tuesday night. You've got Tom Kiefer and LA Guns here in Macon next Saturday night. Coheed and Cambria here in town next Tuesday night. And then, of course, the big 38 Special Kansas Brother Kane show on June the 12th. Can you believe all of this rock and roll here in the South? Get out and support it and turn it up to 11. Up next on the program, let's get into new music from the Reckless Strangers. This is called Dirty Soul.

0: 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We just heard The Reckless Strangers. That's called Dirty Soul. 8 till 8 is going to take the final break of the evening this Wednesday night. Keep it locked right here to the sound and soul of Central Georgia. 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

100.9 The Creek, the sound and soul of Central Georgia. We just heard Ron Pope. That's Nobody's Gonna Make It Out Alive. Let's keep it rolling now and throw back to the early days of The Creek. And this comes straight off The Creek Sessions for Tyler Childers. This is Lady May.

I'm a hickory just as well. I'm a hickory all the same. I came crashing through the forest as you cut my roots away.

100.9 The Creek, the sound and soul of Central Georgia, thrown back to 1989. That's Greg Allman voicing a Hans Zimmer song. That's the closing credits theme to the Michael Douglas movie Black Rain. That's called I'll Be Holding On. That would have been the kickoff for Greg Allman's career as a soundtrack singer had the Allman Brothers not reunited that same year. The movie Black Rain was, forecast to be a huge blockbuster draw, the follow-up to Wall Street for Michael Douglas. Unfortunately, it ran up against an iceberg known as Batman. The Tim Burton Batman movie somehow defied the odds. No one was happy about Michael Keaton being cast as Batman. But once they saw it, it made total sense. Plus, you had Jack Nicholson as the Joker. That amazing Danny Elfman soundtrack in that movie was undeniable. Unfortunately for Black Rain, it had to contend with that at the box office. However, it would go on to sizable amounts at the box office, becoming sort of a cult favorite, if you will. And Greg Allman's voice lives on in a legend, not only for the work with the Allman Brothers and Greg Allman's solo band, but in soundtrack history because of Black Rain. So there you go.

Greg Allman and Hans Zimmer together on I'll Be Holding On. We're going to bring it a little more local right now and hear a song that features one of our favorite residents of the Macon music scene, the great Newton Collier, one of my best friends here in downtown Macon. You don't need me to talk about Newt for just any reason. I'll talk about Newt any and every day of the week. But right now, we're going to let the music do the talking. This is the calling card for Sam and Dave. This is Soul Man.

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1: 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That was Ray Charles with Busted, and we are busted and out of time here on 8 till 8. Thank you so much for hanging out late on the airwaves. We will be back in here tomorrow to do it all over again. Be safe on the highways and have a good night, Macon.

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2: Our top story, Industrion Space Shuttle has its first passenger. 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I think I speak for everyone else who auditioned for AC Slater when I say, I hope it explodes.
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3: Gallery West is a look at American music history through the camera lens of Kirk West. As a young music photographer in Chicago, Kirk captured some of the last living blues legends, Willie Dixon, Albert King, Etta James, B.B. King, and many more. He shot iconic images of James Brown, Bob Marley, Bruce Springsteen, the Rolling Stones, and the Grateful Dead. His photos of Johnny Cash, Waylon Jennings, Willie Nelson, and Merle Haggard are outlaw classics, but Kirk's camera also captured the journey of the Allman Brothers Band for nearly four decades. Government Mule was birthed at his and Kirsten's home at the Big House. He took our very first photo and many more after that. I'm Warren Haynes, and if you're a music fan, I highly recommend you check out Gallery West.

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0: 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Your cousin, Marvin Barry. You know that new sound you're looking for? 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
1: Hey, how about a little something, you know, for the effort, you know? 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
1: Well, I guess it was back in 63 when eating my cooking got the better of me, so I asked this little girl I was going with to be my wife. Well, she said she would, so I said I do. But I'd have said I wouldn't if I'd have just knew how saying I do was gonna screw up all of my life. Well, the first few years weren't all that bad. I'll never forget the good times we had, cause I'm reminded every month when I send her the child support. Well, it wasn't too long till the lust all died, and I'll admit I wasn't too surprised the day I come home and found my suitcase sitting out on the porch. Well, I tried to get in, she changed the lock. Then I found this note taped on the mailbox that said, "Goodbye, Turkey, my attorney will be in touch." So I decided right then and there I was gonna do what's right, give her fair share. But brother,

ain't heard nothing yet. Why they give her the color television set, then they give her the house, the kids, and both of the cars. See? Well, then they start talking about child support, alimony, and the cost of the court. Didn't take me long to figure out how far in the toilet I was. I'm telling you, they have made a mistake, cause it adds up to more than this cowboy makes. Besides, everything I've ever had worth taking, they've already took. While she's living like a queen on alimony, I'm working two shifts, eating

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1: David, I cannot show you everything.
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2: Gallery West is a look at American music history through the camera lens of Kirk West. As a young music photographer in Chicago, Kirk captured some of the last living blues legends, Willie Dixon, Albert King, Etta James, B.B. King, and many more. He shot iconic images of James Brown, Bob Marley, Bruce Springsteen, the Rolling Stones, and the Grateful Dead. His photos of Johnny Cash, Waylon Jennings, Willie Nelson, and Merle Haggard are outlaw classics, but Kirk's camera also captured the journey of the Allman Brothers Band for nearly four decades. Government Mule was birthed at his and Kirsten's home at the Big House. He took our very first photo and many more after that. I'm Warren Haynes, and if you're a music fan, I highly recommend you check out Gallery West, open Tuesday through Saturday from 11 to 5, and located at 447 3rd Street in downtown Macon.
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1: How many drinks of alcohol do you consume a week?
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2: Oh, yeah. I slap the bass big time.
1: What is that? You sound like a leprechaun.
2: No, that's a reggae guy. I just did reggae.
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2: reggae?
1: No.
2: Slap the bass. No. Slap the bass. That sounded like Borat.
1: Yeah.
2: Slap the bass. Big time.
1: That's better.
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3: Again. Welcome to Creekside Mornings for a beautiful, a wonderful, a fantastic Thursday, May 21st, 2026. Told y'all May ain't playing with us. She getting in, doing her work, and getting on the body end, which I ain't mad at. I ain't mad at that at all. But we got to get through the rest of it, right? We got to get through the rest of the week. It's Thursday. Tomorrow is Friday. So yay on that one. Charles Davis here. Good morning to you. Good morning. Good morning. Good morning. I think I can stop saying good morning to my nieces and nephews, the future princes and princesses of this great world that we live in, because at least from around my side, I seen a lot of my nieces and nephews graduating yesterday. Okay. All right. All right. Saw a lot of graduation pictures yesterday. So I'm happy, happy for you. You know, I'm gonna say a couple. And like I said, this is not showing bias, or maybe it is showing bias in some. I don't know. I love all my nieces and nephews, but I'm gonna shout out a couple individually. My boy Jabari Lott graduated from Central. Now you know that's, you know, Central's where I graduated from. So you know, I'm always gonna be down to congratulate a fellow Charger. So congratulations to Jabari. Love you, homie. And then the other one, Miss Avery Buzzer, graduating as well. Love you too. But you know, I had to make sure that, you know, the ones top of mind, my nieces and nephews, got their shouts out today. But to all of you, the ones seen and unseen, the ones that I've met and haven't met, all of my nieces and nephews are beautiful. I don't have any ugly relations because it just doesn't run in our bloodline. So to all my nieces and nephews, you're gorgeous. You're wonderful. You was kind. You was potent. But I love you, and you know that, so congrats to this. So I really don't really need to say good morning to my nieces and nephews anymore, at least for right now. But to my kings and queens that are running this world right now, good morning to you. Get on up now. Go ahead and take those two Advils sitting right there next to your bed. I sat them there for you just so you'd have them this morning with that glass of water. Don't worry about how I got into your house. Don't worry about that. I mean, when somebody leaves you a gift of that nature, why are you worried about how it got there? It's there, isn't it? Okay. Just the fact that I told you that I was in your house. I did look through your refrigerator. You might want to throw away that creamer. It's like 2 weeks old. But I'm just saying, it's there. Don't be concerned about how I got into your house. I know things. Today, we're going to talk about all the things that you can do this weekend as we get you ready for that. We'll talk about a show that I'm a little obsessed with because I just got through watching the latest episode of it. And I wasn't really expecting to be as obsessed with this show as I am. But it's got your boy on lock, and we'll talk a bit about that. And we'll talk about something that debuted yesterday that I got through listening to as well that I was kind of proud of. And it's got some very good information in it, so we'll talk about that as well. So if you are as ready for a Thursday and a weekend as I am,
4: let me boogie!
3: Because I'm excited. We got a wedding to do this weekend and all kind of things. So I'm excited about getting these streets and playing some music. And since I'm wearing a shirt today because, you know, I felt like doing so, we'll start the show off with this song. One of the great ones. Otis Redding, Charlotte Tenenbaums, here in the Creek.

Yes, sir. The immortal, the incredible, the always fantastic King of Soul. Otis Redding with Try a Little Tenderness. That's all you got to do. You heard him say it in the song. Anyway, let me give you your weather so you can know how to prepare yourself for this Thursday. It is currently 68 degrees outside in beautiful downtown Macon. Today, we're going to have a high of 89. Now, thunderstorms, they say expected around 5. Now, it says we're going to get a little pop-up, maybe around 5. And then that's about it. Just going to be cloudy the rest of the day. That's what it's telling us right now. Rest of the week looks to be about the same with a little bit of, you know, rain popping in and out. But nothing really detrimental to your weekend and your weekend plans. Because you do have plans this weekend. You got lots of things to do. So we need to get you right for that. You got stuff at Grants. You got stuff at the Museum of Arts and Sciences. It's just going to be a beautiful weekend out anyway. I mean, so you got time, especially with the kids being out of school. This for summer now, you have time to get together and do all the things, go grocery shopping because they're going to eat you out of house and home for the next 3 months. Maybe scotch guard the sofas and things because they're going to spill things on your sofa, and you just got that sofa and it wasn't cheap either, you know. And for some reason, you decided to get white. I don't know what that thought process was, but yeah, you did that. You bought a white sofa. And now you got to keep it protected. So, like I said, you've got things to do this weekend. And I want you to get into them and do all of them. So, we'll talk about all those things when we come back. Right now, though, let's play some Band of Heat.

South Georgia, there's a river called the Ohoopee River. And my people have been living down there, making love and war and babies and liquor for about 285-90 years. And in the meantime, they've corrupted Ohoopee to become the Hoopee.

when you need to. Mama fixed a boy some ham and whole cakes and dry your eyes, 'cause he knew one day he'd make his own way, quick as he can, Lord, from the hooker of a bottom man.

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4: Deep in the heart of Dixie,

that. But the wheels of fate had started to turn, and for me there was no way out. And it wasn't very long till I knew exactly what my mom had been talking about.

fact that I heard that man sing that song in front of me for the first time, I'm just playing it on guitar, first time I ever met him, walking down Cherry Street, and where he has gone now. My brother, Brent Cobb, with Shine On Rainy Day, still, out of all the music that he has done, that is still one of my favorite songs that he has written ever. Because once again, music doesn't have to be difficult. It doesn't have to be, you know, long and loquacious. It's a good word, loquacious. It didn't have to be that. It can be very simple. Yeah. Offended, I sat down my glass, smiled, and let the moment pass. I mean, come on. That's, you know, can't talk smart. Anyway, I could talk about that song all day long. But that's not what we're going to do. I want to talk about this show that I'm currently obsessed with. We all have our streaming apps that we go through, and this is not a sponsored ad for this place, even though they got the money. And if they want to, once I mention them, hey, I'm always here for endorsements. I can sing for you. We all have our streaming sites that we go to and we visit, your HBO Maxes, your Paramount Pluses, your Netflix, your Hulus, your Disney Plus, all that. You know, you dabble in a few every now and again. Something that you really want to see, you'll do that free. You do that free trial for 7 days. Then you forget about the 7-day trial and it charges you full price for it. And you just suck it up and say, okay, charge that one to the game. And you kind of binge watch everything on that and then really cancel it for the next one so they don't hit you for the next month. And we're all privy to that. We've all done that. Well, I've done that a couple of times with Apple TV. Main thing I jumped on it for was because I absolutely had to see Macbeth, the Denzel Washington version of Macbeth. Frances McDormand, Corey Hawkins, just phenomenal A24 production of Macbeth. And it was the only place that you could find it. So I had to get it for that. I know Ted Lasso is a huge thing. I watched like the first season. I get it. But, you know, Ted Lasso was not my thing. So I really didn't watch a whole lot of things on Apple TV. Severance is not, Shrinking is not my thing. Schmigadoon is not my thing. So I hadn't really watched anything on it. But I jumped back on it maybe about a month ago to literally rewatch Macbeth again. Because it's so good. Denzel doing Macbeth is just

Incredible. But I jumped back on it to watch that. And then I was like, okay, so I've got the trial for like a month. I mean, I've got the subscription for a month. So let me run through Apple TV and see if I can't find something to watch since I'm spending the money. And I watch that. I love like the Godzilla King Kong movies that they've done here recently. And so there's a show called Monarch on there that I didn't even know existed. It was like, oh snap. So is this like all about, Titans and all that? And it sure is. Great show. Absolutely love that show, right? And then I started watching this show called Invasion. And I was like, oh my God, it's aliens. I'm here for that. Let's watch this. This is great. It's cool. Acting's real great. And then I saw this one show and was like, the picture looks good on the front. It looks intriguing. It reminds me of something, but I don't know if I'm going to watch it and really appreciate it. And it was a show called Widow's Bay. And the cover art looks like the old 80s, Needful Things, type of look, Stephen King kind of feel. And the premise of the show has that kind of 80s, haunted island type of thing. And what the show is about, the cast is great. Matthew Reese, Stephen Root, Cato Flynn, Kevin Carroll, Dale Dickey, Kingston Roomie Southwick. The cast is phenomenal. But it's about this island up towards the north that wants to be the next Martha's Vineyard. And there's this mayor that has taken over as the mayor of the town, and he's trying to raise the profile of this town to where they get more tourists, and because tourists are what make the island run and sustainable, and you have to have them to do it. He's trying to get more tourists in there, but the island has a weird history of kind of strange things happening on it. So I was like, I'll watch one episode. We'll watch it. I watched the one. I went, okay, it's not bad. And then I waited a week and watched the next one. It's like, all right, let's see if it picks up. And it did. And now I'm on episode 5 and I can't get enough of the show. It is so good. It's funny. It's suspenseful. It's done in the right way. It's done in the way that you want suspense. And I don't want to call it a horror movie because it's not a horror show, because it's not that. It's more psychological. It's more sight unseen type of stuff. It's the stories, it's the lore, it's the history, it's that kind of thing around it. But it is so good. Like, it's so good. Latest episode is really good. Like I said, it's funny, which is kind of weird to do when you're mixing like suspense and these horror techniques. It's kind of difficult to make it funny. And it's like funny. Like, the lines that they drop are just like, yeah, that's exactly what I would say. And so, yeah, I'm obsessed with it. So, if you have Apple TV right now, I would highly suggest watching Widow's Bay. You've got like 5 episodes now, so lucky you. You get to binge. I had to wait weeks to see new episodes. I'm not as hooked to it as I, well, maybe I am. I'm not as in depth and as fervorous about it as House of the Dragon, which is coming back next month. Which, oh, when that show comes back, y'all gonna have to deal with me, because when them dragons is on there, I got to see what's going on. Things are happening. But Widow's Bay is a very good in-between place to have a show. So go check it out. And once again, Apple TV, I am available. Charles Davis, 100.9 The Creek, the Sound and Soul of Central Georgia. We're an international radio station. We're an international morning show. And I can be an international spokesman. I look good in a suit. Okay? I smell good. Do you hear this voice? And I can sing. So many ways that we can work out a deal. Apple TV, holla at your boy. Right now, in the mood of that, let's play some Atlanta rhythm section. This is Spooky here in the group.

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100.9 The Creek, the sound and soul of Central Georgia. The great Don Bryant. Your love is to blame. It's all your fault. It's all your fault. I mean, it ain't my fault. It ain't nobody else's. Yawn, because you're just the type of person. Ow. Ring the bell for you on that. Almost tripped up my headphones. Trying to give love with the bell. So tonight is a big night in the entertainment world, if you want to look at it. Tonight is the final show of The Late Show with Stephen Colbert. Now, like I said, outside of all the political things, we're not talking about political with this. We're just talking about this institution here. So tonight is the final show of his show, but it's not just his final night hosting the show. It is the final night of The Late Show, which has been a part of late night television for decades now, with David Letterman starting that show years ago. And you can tell how the industry is looking at this because of the response to this becoming the final show of The Late Show. The respect that has been given. Earlier this week, you had your main late night hosts all come on to Stephen's show. Jimmy Kimmel, Jimmy Fallon, Seth Meyers, and I think John Oliver as well from his HBO show. Last week tonight was on there as well. And John Oliver and Stephen Colbert had worked together. John Stewart as well. All three of them had worked together on The Daily Show. And they all came to pay their respects and everything. And especially tonight, you see the reverence that they're giving not only Stephen, but the show itself with Jimmy Fallon and The Tonight Show and Late Night with Jimmy Kimmel will both

going dark tonight. They will not be airing shows tonight in order to give all of the attention for late night television to Stephen Colbert and the late show in itself, give it the respect as it, you know, shuts down that studio, iconic studio in New York City for the last time. And that's the reason why I say it is a big moment in entertainment right history right now, because to me, like I said, regardless of politics, because I ain't talking that, I'm talking the institution itself. If you look at the entertainment industry, the institution of a late night talk show is not as important to the zeitgeist of entertainment and marketing that it used to be. Social media has kind of taken that and run with it. There were times where the only place you got to see these stars talk about these movies, the only place you got to see the stars, period, were on late night talk shows. The only place you got to see these big, huge music artists and bands was on late night talk shows. The only place you got to see the biggest comics in the world was on late night talk shows. And that was where you learned about them and got your info about them. And it turned the hosts of those shows into household names and legends. Your Johnny Carsons and your Ed Sullivans, your Jay Leno's, your David Lettermans, some of the lesser known, you know, that didn't get the credit that they deserved on their own shows, but did other things. Joan Rivers was a great late night host. Arsenio Hall defined a generation with the Arsenio Hall show. Because especially for African Americans, it was, his show was a place where you got to see the artists that were not going to be on the late show. They weren't going to be on the Tonight Show with Johnny Carson. They weren't going to be on the late show with David Letterman, but they were on Arsenio Hall. And you got to see all those people. You got to see Whitney and Tupac and Biggie, and Bill Clinton stops by and Eddie Murphy comes by. Like, you got to see all of those people. And it was due to late night talk shows. That doesn't happen anymore. We have more access to our stars and our musicians than we ever had through Instagram and TikTok, you know, and Twitter. Like, that's, if they want to promote something, they're going to go there first. They're not going to go to Jimmy Fallon. I mean, they'll go and they'll do it. I mean, but it's not the most important thing anymore. Comics used to make their careers off of one stand-up off of late night. That doesn't happen anymore. It's different. So tonight is a watershed moment, not about Stephen Colbert, about late night TV, period. Where does it go from here if the show can just go away? That's something to think about. So regardless of that, hey, check it out tonight. It's the last one. It might be special. Never know. No clue what's going on there. But it is a telling moment in entertainment to where, okay, there's a shift. Maybe, just maybe, a new beginning, as Fantastic Negrito would say. We'll be back.

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0: 100.9 The Creek, the sound and soul of Central Georgia. That was Bo Diddley from Bo Diddley off of his album, Bo Diddley. Very simple way of titling things. But right now, we are joined by a man who does a lot. I've just figured this out here in the past few minutes. Mr. Billy Hennessy of The Making Melody. Good morning, sir. How are you?
1: Good morning. How are you?
0: You know what? I cannot complain on a Thursday morning. It's almost Friday, so we're almost there. But like I'm so glad you're here to talk, because you do a lot of work for The Making Melody, a great publication here in this town. If you do not know about it or have it, go ahead, subscribe to it, get it. It's great. What do you do for The Making Melody?
1: I am the weekly food writer columnist.
0: Okay, you got Billy's Let's Eat Review.
1: Billy's Let's Eat Review.
0: Okay, so I'm a man who loves to talk about food, so we can do that. I'll start out very basic, and it's going to sound dumb when I say it, but it doesn't matter. Billy, what do you love about food?
1: Oh, God. Food gives a history of where you are. Food gives, it's more than life. Food is celebration, you know, hanging out with family and friends and coworkers and strangers. And food is just connects everything all together in a perfect plate.
0: Yeah. Yeah. No, I guess I'm not going to put all your business out here, but you get to travel a lot.
1: I do. I'm also a flight attendant.
0: A lot. Like, a lot. I'm not going to put the years on it, because we just talked about when you start to date things. Yeah, it makes you think, and thinking is not always the greatest thing in the world, but you get to travel and you get to eat everywhere. And you do this here in Macon, talking about the Macon food scene. So I guess, once again, a very macro question to ask you, kind of what is your, and I always say this, but now to say this to a flight attendant is kind of crazy. What is your 10,000 foot aerial view of what the Macon food scene is?
1: So it's a great question that you ask. You know, as most people know that read my columns and read my Facebook posts, you know, I just moved here a year ago. And so one of the things that surprised me when I moved to Macon is that there's no Michelin star restaurants here, although I think there should be, because there is some serious hidden gems in Macon that, you know, maybe doesn't get the attention that the big restaurants in Atlanta would.
0: Yeah, yeah.
1: There's some creativity here in Macon that I mean, I travel all the over the world.
0: Yeah.
1: And I'm here to tell you, I haven't seen before. Macon has some serious need for some attention from some world-renowned eaters out there to come in and try some of the restaurants that we have in Macon.
0: I think... I'm really glad that you said that, because I have often to talk smack, but I don't care, Billy, we finna have this conversation. I told you it's gonna be very casual. I kind of want to agree with you. Me and I've had the opportunity one time in my life to walk into a Michelin star restaurant. I'm not gonna say where it was, but I had the opportunity to eat

0: food in a Michelin star restaurant one time. It was okay.
1: It was expensive.
0: Oh, very much so. Luckily enough, the city was paying for it. So there's that. But no, I tend to agree. I just think I love going to New York. Like, New York is one of my favorite places to go, and I love the food up there. But I think I kind of agree with you. There are some things in this town that are so much better than the recognition that they get.
1: Absolutely. I mean, listen, I'm in New York all the time, and I too have been to some Michelin star restaurants up in New York, and I've had a great time.
0: Yeah.
1: But, you know, you take me and you put me at, I don't know, Third and Cherry.
0: Yeah, we're going to talk about that in a second, because that surprised me when you said that. But continue on, Bill.
1: You know, going to Barefoot Tavern and having their pimento cheese fritters, I mean, that's something you can't find in a Michelin star restaurant. True. up in New York.
0: Yeah, and I think, well, okay, so then I'm gonna ask you this too. Do you think there is a bit, like I said, you travel, do you think when it comes to that kind of stuff, do you think there's a bit of a bias of it being in the South when it comes to certain stuff like a pimento cheese fritter, which you're not going to see people really eat pimento cheese up in New England and things of that nature? Do you think that some of the culinary things that we do down here is looked upon as different from what you would see in an LA, Chicago, New York type of situation?
1: Here's what I think. They just don't know yet.
0: And there's the answer.
1: They just don't know yet. And I, you know, I will tell you, one of the Michelin star restaurants I was in New York, I had a fried green tomato. Now, mind you, it wasn't a fried green tomato that we're going to have here in Macon. Okay, let's be very clear about that. But it was pretty good. But the fact of the matter is that they were inspired by a Southern staple.
0: Okay.
1: And I like that.
0: Okay.
1: I like that. So maybe they don't have a pimento cheese fritter in Michelin star restaurants yet.
0: Yes. Yeah. But maybe it's coming down the pipeline very soon. Okay. Like I said, so you've been here about a year now.
1: Just a year, yeah.
0: About a year now. And you've had the opportunity to taste and see a ton of things in this town. You brought up one because Anthony, no, I'm jumping in now. Anthony,
2: I'm done with my other work. I had to jump into the conversation. Yeah.
0: Anthony asked the question that I was going to ask you here. And like I said, we choose no favorites here. We are just talking about experience and what he has seen and kind of just getting understanding of kind of how he feels about things. Anthony asked you, what was your favorite restaurant? And before he could even finish the sentence, you say Third and Cherry, and my neck almost broke when you said that, because I would not have expected you to say that. Why do you feel that way?
1: And I hope I don't go too much into a rant.
0: No, it's fine. You got time.
1: Here's the thing. Third and Cherry is the restaurant that should not be as successful as it is. Mm. First of all, there's no theme.
0: Yep. Okay.
1: One of the favorite things I write about in my article that I wrote about Third and Cherry is it could be anything you want it to be. If you wanted to go there in a tux, you can go in a tux. If you want to go in shorts and a tank top, you can go in shorts and a tank top and be just as comfortable.
0: Wow.
1: What kind of food do they have? They have everything.
0: Okay.
1: They don't have a single themed style dining experience.
0: Okay.
1: They have everything from something light to something very hearty.
0: Yep.
1: What I also love about the owner and the chef there, these are not world-renowned trained chefs that went to culinary school.
0: Yeah.
1: These are people who have such a heart for the food that it just explodes on the plate.
0: Mm.
1: You know, I'm a big fan of mashed potatoes. Their mashed potatoes put mine to shame.
0: They're great.
1: They're so good.
0: Yeah.
1: You know, and so it's everything combined. The people that work there, you could just tell that they love working there. I've been there. I can't even tell you how many times. And it's just a fantastic place. I have never left there yet where I didn't feel that I had. So it was a culinary experience. It wasn't just going out and getting something to eat. It was a culinary experience.
0: Okay. Then out of the times you've been there, what's the favorite thing you've had at Third and Cherry?
1: There is,
0: besides the mashed potatoes.
1: The mashed potatoes are always a staple. So my partner is Puerto Rican.
0: Okay.
1: The owner is Puerto Rican.
0: Okay.
1: So we get a lot of Puerto Rican dishes.
0: Nothing
1: wrong with that. But I like they have a chicken dish with a French beurre blanc sauce that is out of this world. And I'm so sorry for the life of me. I cannot remember the name of it.
2: It's Liam's chicken.
1: The Liam's chicken.
2: Sorry, I'm looking up the menu right now because I was trying to remember
1: chicken.
2: What
1: that's exactly
2: last
1: right. Which is funny because my name is Billy, but in Irish it's Liam.
0: Yeah, it would be that. Yeah.
1: So I should have remembered that one, actually. I should have remembered that.
0: They named it after you. You love it so much. Talking with Billy Hennessy here. Billy's Let's Eat review on with the Making Melody. Check that out.
2: Have you been to Third and Cherry?
0: I have not.
2: I just want to show you this, the ultimate pork chop.
0: Okay, that's disrespectful for that.
1: It is. I've had it. It's very, very good.
2: The Chuleta can.
1: Yeah.

0: It's a lot.
1: It's not, but
2: I think that's the great thing. Like we were talking about off air when I asked Billy, I said, you know, I've only been there once, and it was just recently, back in March. But it was like you said, there's no real theme. I mean, I know it's all kind of Caribbean and Central American semi inspired, but there's something for everybody there. Yeah. And like a plate like that, we got that along with other plates, and we just shared everything. And I love
0: that's the best way to do it.
2: Just share in general. Like I know that we have some tapas places coming and everything like that.
1: Yeah.
2: But even then, when you can share like big plates like that and just everyone sample, it's just awesome.
1: Well, yeah, no, that gives
2: Charles,
1: you
2: you're not. We lived together. We were roommates and we cooked for everybody.
1: Very true. We've done that multiple times. I think that is one of the best ways to experience food, especially with a group of people, is to have that. I know that you have restaurants that do that family style eating type of situation, but you don't have to be in that setting specifically to
2: make
1: have
2: everything
1: that style. Exactly. To have that style of experience with your dining experience. If you're out with people, everybody orders something different. You get to taste test everything. You get to see what the full menu is like. Billy, for those who do not know about your culinary reviews on Billy Let's Eat Review, talk about that a little bit and where they can actually view all of the work that you've been doing.
0: So basically, I started off writing what I found to be very silly reviews on a Facebook group called Support Macon Restaurants, which I later found out was a bunch of restaurants that got together during COVID and created this Facebook group. And so I started writing reviews on there. And then one of the reviews I wrote got 900 comments and reactions.
1: Well, we like
0: that. I was like, wow, this is something I didn't expect. So I created my own page. And then I was put in contact with the Macon Melody. And I was asked if I would like to write a weekly review. Now, again, I'm a flight attendant. My background is not in writing. I have never been to culinary school. I've eaten a few times in my life. You can tell. Now I've been writing this weekly review for the Macon Melody, which I absolutely love it. Right now, I'm trying to get into, getting the food scene out there. Because like I said, Atlanta's got the big food scene, but I think we can give Atlanta a little bit of run for the money.
1: We got some stuff down here.
0: We got some things. So I'm trying to get the word out. So you could read my articles on the MaconMelody.com. It's also their Facebook page. And then of course my Facebook page is, Billy's Let's Eat Review.
1: Yeah. So literally check out all those things. I am not going to have to go to Third and Cherry. No, I really don't have a choice in the matter.
0: I'll be there Wednesday night.
1: Okay. Well, then, might have to do something about that. Billy, thank you so much for being on the show. We greatly appreciate it. Come back on in time. We got to talk about food some more.
0: Thanks for having me. I'm good appreciate
1: on that.
0: It.
1: Right now, let's play a little bit of this Langhorne Slim. This is On Fire here on the Creek.
3: Hi, Lovey. It's Grandma May. I love your song. If I were any better and I felt well, I'd get up and dance.

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0: 100.9 The Creek, the sound and soul of Central Georgia. That was Caroline Spence with Who's Gonna Make My Mistakes here on Creekside Mornings. And I am joined by a man who will be at Grant's Lounge this Saturday night at 9 p.m. Get those tickets at historicgrants.com. The one and only singer-songwriter, Mr. Zach Person. Good morning, Zach. How you doing, boss?
1: I'm doing great. How are you?
0: You know what? I cannot complain on this good morning. First off, thank you for taking some time to hang out with us and talk a little bit about yourself before your show on Saturday night. So we will kind of get to the beginning of it. You grew up for a little bit of time in North Carolina, right?
1: I did. Yes.
0: Go ahead.
1: Southern Pines, North Carolina. It's if you know where the kind of like Masters and all the sort of golf stuff happens in Pinehurst, I'm right down the road from all that.
0: Okay. All right. All right. Well, I know, like I said, just looking over your stuff, like I said, you started playing guitar around 10. You had a great music teacher who kind of led you and wanted you to listen to a lot of blues and like rock, old rock and roll and things of that nature. And you started digging into the crates and, you know, getting your Claptons and your Stevie Ray Vaughans and all of that into your system. But from what I was reading, there was one clip you pulled, you started watching, and it was B.B. King's The Thrill Is Gone. What was it about those artists that you started digging into, and specifically that B.B. King, The Thrill Is Gone clip, that really got you into that kind of music?
1: Yeah, I mean, specifically, I think probably that early clip of B.B. King, it just kind of, everything felt so cool about it. I grew up in like the skate parks watching punk bands play, and that's like, you know, one sort of visual and aesthetic and everything inside of music and guitar. And then to see also the music I grew up with my mom, listening to, you know, lots of Prince and Terrence Trent D'Arby and Michael Jackson and all that sort of stuff. And then to see somewhere that kind of felt like it was, you know, right down the middle of that, you know, it was refined, but it was also still raw. And I just kind of fell in love with the sound of electric guitar and you know, the way that the blues masked

0: to go through that experience. And I think it's, I don't think fans and viewers truly understand the process of what that can be. I've auditioned for one of those shows before, so I kind of understand a bit. You actually made it on. So kind of what was that experience for you like, and what is something that like audiences don't know about that show?
1: Well, I will say at the end of the day, it is television, and you know, the main thing is you know, being entertaining, and kind of all aspects. So I would, you know, say like it can be a great learning experience, but for anybody going into, you know, those shows, I would say that, you know, be prepared to be entertaining on stage as well as, you know, in the talking portions, and because they, you know, they do want a story, and it not just one, that's necessary for there to be, you know, somewhat of a compelling and engaging story to go along with the talent that somebody might have, just because it is television at the end of the day.
0: Yeah, no, that's the, you, like I said, you're preaching to the choir, because that was exactly what I would tell my friends. I auditioned once for The Voice, and I was like, yeah, no, I did a great job. I think I did a great job, but I told them, and like all honesty, and I don't think I've ever said this on the air, but since I'm talking to you, I feel so open to do it right now, Zach. I told them, I was like, look, I was in Atlanta. Do you know how many 6'4" black guys they saw singing in Atlanta? I don't have a story, and it is a TV show first, music competition second. It is always right. Going to be that. And so I think that's something that, you know, yes, you must have the talent to be on there musically, but yeah, you better be able to tell your story while you're up there as well. So yeah, I'm really, really glad you said that. I'm talking to Zach Person, playing over at Grants Lounge this Saturday night, starting at 9 PM. Get those tickets at historicgrants.com. Now, you got out of that and you started doing your own thing and started touring, and you've been on tour with a lot of really cool people. But one of the people that I saw that you had the time, the luxury spending some time with, is a blues legend, Mr. Buddy Guy. Talk about that experience with being with him and what you might have learned from him during your time with him.
1: Absolutely. Yeah. I mean, I will say it was a very brief encounter, but we, my buddy Quinn Sullivan, from up in the Northeast, he kind of became Buddy's protege, and he's been touring with, you know, he toured with Buddy Guy, you know, since he was 13 years old,
0: yeah,
1: opening shows, and reconnected. He invited me out to spend a day with them in San Antonio. Mm. And it was really awesome to be able to, like, I mean, just hear a lot of, you know, really good and also bad stories about, you know, the industry and, yeah, stuff, and different figures from back in the day. Man, I'd say probably the biggest takeaway, I mean, he came from an era, you know, where we hadn't quite learned the lesson, all the lessons that we, you know, can now easily look back and see, like, you know, this is where, you know, these people made mistakes over and over and over and over again. Okay, yeah, we're not going to go down the same path, you know. I mean, his biggest thing was kind of like, you know, the old trope of, like, you know, just, you know, just don't do drugs, and, you know, stay
0: yeah,
1: clean.
0: Yeah, yeah, yeah, yeah.
1: I mean, I feel in a sense fortunate, you know, that it feels like the industry has changed where that's not, you know, as prevalent as much, you know, as it probably was. Because, I mean, like him and, I mean, a lot of the musicians from, you know, the 60s and 70s, they were kind of like the guinea pigs for all this.
0: They were.
1: Yeah. But, you know, he was awesome to meet and hang out with. I've met him a couple of times outside of that. But I just remember, you know, getting thrown up on stage and not having, you know, my normal gear and anything to work with. It was kind of the first time I was thrown on that big of a stage and in that sort of a situation where I'm like, okay, I don't know exactly how to use this, whatever I'm being plugged into right now, but I'm just going to, like, make it work. And that was a learning experience in itself.
0: Well, of course.
1: You know, to, yeah, try to, yeah, yeah, yeah. Like, yeah.
0: Yeah. No, that's phenomenal to hear that. Like, so once again, talking to Zach Person, playing at Grants Lounge on Saturday night. So we're going to play the song here in a minute. Brand new song that you dropped on May 8th called Tonight. Great song. The way you, and this is probably a thing to get into as well, the way you're able to mix these genres that have this R&B, soul, kind of funk thing wrapped in this kind of blues and popish

0: rapping is incredible. Kind of like talk about what, how you look at the music and how you look at what your sound is currently right now.
1: Yeah, well, I grew up in a house that played a lot of Motown, a lot of R&B, and some rock. But then again, I had this other side that was down at the skate parks every day and playing Tony Hawk video games. And I'm like hearing AC/DC and Motorhead and all this sorts of stuff. And like, then started taking guitar lessons from a blues head that was, you know, teaching me all about Stevie Ray Vaughan. So I had all these influences. And then we left North Carolina and moved to Texas before I lived here in Atlanta. Then spending my teenage and early 20s years in Texas, I was exposed to more blues and like the country Americana scene. And so like, I feel fortunate I've gotten to like pick up and have like firsthand experience with all these genres. And really, for me, I feel like, you know, from song to song, I'm kind of, you know, drifting back and forth. We might have a blues song that has like, you know, 808s and like, you know, hip hop drum samples on it. And then in the background, you know, there's like a country guitar, you know, sort of like lick happening. I like pulling it all together, because what I learned in playing in Austin on 6th Street, when I first started playing this weekly residency at a friend's bar, I had one demographic that was there, and I was like, I mean, that was fine, but I kind of felt bad whenever, you know, somebody couldn't, you know, I mean, you can't connect with everybody, sure. But like, I kept seeing certain groups leaving, and I'm like, all right, something's not connecting there. And to me, like, the best music, you know, it transcends like any genre. I mean, like, you have some people hate Bon Jovi, but like, you know, when Living on a Prayer comes on, everybody's going, oh, mm-hmm. You know, like everybody does that. And it's like, all right, I need to figure out what I can do with my music to where everybody, even if it's not their favorite thing, they can at least find something within it that they like about it. And that could transcend to more than just, you know, what the music sounds like. That also might be what it looks like on stage and, you know, and everything. So eventually got to the point where I was like, hey, everybody, I looked around the room, like, everybody's here from every background, ethnicity, and like, and age, like, it was as young as you could possibly be in the bar, you know, and into like people in their 70s and 80s that were sitting down in the back enjoying the show. And it's like, everybody's here. And so I'm trying to keep that, you know, going in my original music.
0: Yeah, no, that's the main thing, to be able to hit all demographics is huge. And you said something, and I thought I saw this, and there was a question I had in the background, so I'm so glad you said it. Are you currently like living in Atlanta right now?
1: I moved here in 2024.
0: Okay, so that was a question that I had, and you kind of brought it up a little bit there, but I kind of want to see where else you go with it. Atlanta is known as this, you know, like you said, 808s and hip hop and R&B. What is that Atlanta music scene right now like, since you're in it currently? What is the vibe of it? Because it feels like it is transforming into a little bit of something else.
1: Yeah. People question, like, you know, my move and like where I was going and why. And, you know, well, first of all, being like a touring, you know, musician is my primary sort of thing. Being in Texas, you know, just about to go anywhere outside of Texas, it's like a 12-hour journey just to get to the first stop. So, you know, being in Atlanta, it kind of immediately cut most of those drives in half or a third. So that was one reason, you know. My wife is an actress, so also having, you know, access to that scene here and all the resources that Atlanta has to offer for the film industry.
0: Makes sense.
1: It was a great opportunity for her and for both of us. And musically, like, I started, you know, there's something I think in the Tennessee and Georgia, just like Alabama.

0: Miami, this sort of like area of the country that's it's very real, and I don't know, it's special. And in terms of resources, like there's so much to offer between these, between Nashville and Atlanta. There's so many resources for music, for entertainment, just in general, and everything's connected. And I just started, I felt like in Austin, which is like a really awesome city in itself, but I'd been there, for 7 years, from 20 to 27, basically. I was in Austin, and I felt like we'd met just about everybody and wanted to and done about everything. And whenever we would tour Georgia and Tennessee, we kind of felt like, man, there's so much, again, so many resources here. And I think because of that, the people are more open to, reaching out and helping and working together as a community, because resources aren't so scarce, because everything is helped here and outside of LA. And that's just kind of what I felt coming in. And like, I mean, everywhere from, hip hop to there's a cool jazz scene. You have acts like Reverence, a cool local band, Improvement Movement is a really cool band
1: They're
0: in
1: actually
0: town.
1: playing. They're actually playing our Brag Jam concert crawl this year, Improvement Movement. So I'm glad you said that.
0: Yes, to like more like bluesy acts, like and funk, like Cody Matlock and Eddie Ninevolts. David Ryan Harris is somebody. He played famously known for playing with John Mayer, but amazing artist in his own right. Heavily inspired John Mayer, by the way. He lives here. We have Son Little that lives here. He hears music in movies and TV all the time. Blackberry Smoke. There's so much happening, and it's local and it's here.
1: No, that's a beautiful thing. Well, Zach, once again, I thank you so much for taking the time to talk with us today. For anybody that wants to catch any of the music that you have outside of seeing you on this Saturday night, where can they hit you on your socials?
0: Zach Person, Zach, so Zach with a CH, and then Person, just like the word Zach Person on Instagram, TikTok, YouTube, all the stuff.
1: Yeah, man, that is great. Like I said, it's gonna be a great show at Grant's on Saturday night. But as I said before, you did drop a brand new single called Tonight earlier this month. Talk about the single real quick.
0: Yeah, so that was a so back in 2024, I first moved to Atlanta. We moved into a house, and I started having, for whatever reason, all these dreams. Also, I stopped drinking coffee for about 9 months, and that I had to take a break because I was too dependent.
1: I feel
0: And
1: you.
0: I started sleeping better, and I started having vivid dreams. And one of the songs, I dreamt of the chorus for the song, and woke up and actually remembered it. So I was like, "Well, I've never remembered anything I've dreamt about
1: That's a
0: like
1: sign.
0: song-wise." So I went downstairs and like at 3 a.m. and the lyrics just kind of came, like, it's one of those things where I feel like I can't really take credit for it. It's like one of those things where you just kind of hear it. It's kind of like this thing. It's just a song that's floating out in the ether. And if you can tune to the right signal, you can kind of just hear it and write it down before the signal, goes away. So that's kind of what it felt like. And I mean, in the email, I think you said I could play. I don't know if you want me to play it or if you want to play the song. What's better? I don't know
1: Yeah,
0: how
1: no. Yeah, I've got it. I've
0: fidelity
1: got it.
0: wise, but
1: Yeah, I've got
0: perfect.
1: it pulled up right here. Like I said, I pulled it on yesterday. Like I said, it sounds absolutely amazing. So we're gonna play it as we close out the interview. But once again, Zach Person will be over at Grant's Lounge this Saturday night. I'm at 9 p.m. Get those tickets over at historicgrants.com. So right now, here is Tonight from Zach. We'll be back.

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You know what's cool about 100.9? 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

100.9 The Creek, the sound and soul of Central Georgia. That was Jumping for Joy with Jimmy Hall. Here as we close out this edition of the show, I want to thank Billy Hennessy for coming on to talk with us, and we want to thank Zach Person as well. So with that being said, I want you to have a great day, and I want you to do it on purpose. But if you can't do that, just do like my girl Tabitha Brown says, and don't you dare go messing up nobody else's. We'll see y'all in the morning.

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1: Gallery West is a look at American music history through the camera lens of Kirk West. As a young music photographer in Chicago, Kirk captured some of the last living blues legends, Willie Dixon, Albert King, Etta James, B.B. King, and many more. He shot iconic images of James Brown, Bob Marley, Bruce Springsteen, the Rolling Stones, and the Grateful Dead. His photos of Johnny Cash, Waylon Jennings, Willie Nelson, and Merle Haggard are outlaw classics, but Kirk's camera also captured the journey of the Allman Brothers Band for nearly four decades. Government Mule was birthed at his and Kirsten's home at the Big House. He took our very first photo and many more after that. I'm Warren Haynes, and if you're a music fan, I highly recommend you check out Gallery West, open Tuesday through Saturday from 11 to 5, and located at 447 3rd Street in downtown Macon.
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4: I shot Jesse James. 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He and my brother, mighty good friends. They call me Bobby Ford.

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Don't you think I would? 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

They call me Robert Ford, and I shot Jesse James. Hello, Bob. How's Jesus looking at you now?

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1: 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On your Thursday, it's May 21st, year of our Lord, 2026. I am Aaron Buzza, happy to be along with you. I'm going to kick things off because, as I mentioned yesterday, my oldest graduated from high school, which makes me feel like a lucky man. Maybe the luckiest man. So let's kick things off with the Wood Brothers and Luckiest Man right here on 100.9 The Creek.

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That's somebody you can see right here in downtown Macon on June 27th as part of Creek Fest. That's Mike Madison and Get It Back right here on 100.9 The Creek. Creek Fest is happening, as I said, June 27th. Please come on down and join us. Help us kick off our 10th anniversary celebration, which we've actually kicked off because you can tune in Tuesdays and hear great shows from the Creek past. But we're going to have one heck of a day on the 27th, and Mike Madison is going to be featured along with Brother Wallace, another Georgia-born, Georgia-based artist. We're going to have a great time, and I hope you will make plans to join us. 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

Shaky Graves and Sierra Farrell and Ready or Not on the Sound and Soul of Central Georgia. I mentioned Creekfest coming up on June 27th. Played Mike Madison, who you're going to be able to see and hear on the 27th of June. And also taking the stage, I did mention this guy. So let's go ahead and play Brother Wallace right now. You're the man on 100.9 The Creek.

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one of the co-headliners of Brag Jam 2026 coming up in July. That's Cassius Culpepper and the song After Me. Cassius Culpepper and Langhorne Slim are the top headliners for Brag Jam 2026, but there are so many great artists, and you have an opportunity to hear the Brag Jam Radio Hour tonight at 7 o'clock right here on the Creek. You're going to hear from the artists, you're going to hear stories about Brag Jam, and you're going to get a preview of what is happening coming up in July for Brag Jam 2026. 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
1: 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I have like six ideas. The third one's about this.
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the great Buddy Guy and Blues Don't Lie on the Sound and Soul of Central Georgia. Interesting note, as I was kind of scrolling through things that happened on this day in history. Big, big, big aviation dates in 1927 and 1932. Big happenings on this day in both of those years. In 1927, Charles Lindbergh landed in Paris after the first solo air crossing of the Atlantic. And then in 1932, Amelia Earhart completed the first solo transatlantic flight by a woman. Both of those happened on this day in history back in 1927 and 1932. So big day in aviation history on this day in history. Let's keep things moving with Clarence Carter right now and Slip Away on 100.9 The Creek.

way. I live down deep inside my head, where long ago I made my bed. I get my mail in Tennessee.

John Prine on 100.9 The Creek, the lonesome friends of science. Let's just play some more music, because that's what you really want. Here's Allison Russell. I've got West Texas Exiles on the way, and Mofro as well. But right now, as I said, Allison Russell, no springtime on 100.9 The Creek.

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That's the song Slow Growth, and it is Lunch with Lane, presented by Lane Southern Orchards. I am Aaron Buzza here with you. So glad to be along with you, and look for me later on today. At some point, I will be at Lane Southern Orchards as I'm taking family who are visiting from Iowa down to pick out some fresh peaches that they can take home, because they're not getting those fresh peaches quite yet. It isn't quite peach season in the Midwest, so why not send them home with the best peaches from Lane Southern Orchards? So look for me, give me a wave, and I'll look forward to seeing friends of the station with everybody down at Lane Southern Orchards. Here's the Sons of the Soul Revivers, and we're the people on 100.9 The Creek.

Los Lobos and Shake Sun 100.9, The Creek. Happy birthday. If you're celebrating your birthday today, happy birthday to you. And happy birthday to one of the all-timers. And this guy, as I think about my childhood, this guy absolutely pops to mind because he was everywhere as I was younger. Happy 73rd birthday to Mr. T. Mr. T turning 73 today. Fats Waller was born on this day today, as was the Notorious B.I.G. Happy birthday also to Buffalo Bills quarterback. I know there are a lot of Bills fans in the area. Josh Allen turns 29 today. So happy birthday to them, and happy birthday to you as well. Also, one other note on this day, May 21, 1999. Susan Lucci finally won a Daytime Emmy after having been nominated 19 times. So congratulations as we honor Susan Lucci all these years later. Still absolutely fantastic. And she finally got that win in 1999. Here's the Turnpike Troubadours right now and Brought Me on 100.9 The Creek.

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Dale Watson's Willie Whalen and Whiskey River on the Sound and Soul of Central Georgia. It is Lunch with Lane. I am Aaron Buzza. And as a reminder, tomorrow during Lunch with Lane, you've got the Friday lunch special, the noon hour, all based on a theme. What's the theme tomorrow? You're going to just have to wait to see. I hope you tune in, and I hope you stay tuned right here, wherever it is that you're listening. Maybe you're like my buddy Frank, tuning in from up in the Atlanta area on streamthecreek.com. Morning or afternoon, Frank. I guess it's not morning anymore. Hope the poker game went well today, and thanks so much for tuning in. Here's the Rolling Stones right now in Loving Cup on 100.9 The Creek.

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John Naismith, then come and take it on 100.9 The Creek. Here's Rob Baird right now. Ain't nobody got a hold on me. Right here on Lunch with Lane on 100.9 The Creek.

woke up in a fever, surrounded by lightning. All my windows were open, I let the rain flood in. The past felt like the present.

A great song by Drew Holcomb and the Neighbors featuring the Lone Bellow. That's called Dragons on 100.9 The Creek. It is almost 1 o'clock, which means it is time, almost, for Creekside Sports. So stay tuned for that. I've got Eric Bibb on the way before I hand things over to the guys from Creekside Sports. And I will be back tomorrow, again, as promised, the Friday Lunch Special coming your way during the noon hour at Lunch with Lane. Here's Leah Blevins right now and Digging in the Coal on 100.9 The Creek.

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1: He's back.
2: Welcome in, Daniel Shirley. Steve Norris. How are you?
1: I'm good, man. More importantly, how are you?
2: I'm good. I appreciate everybody sitting in for me the past week, running the board, you know, running the show, and everybody who you had sit in with you. I really appreciate it.
1: Everybody did great.
2: Got to go to Ben's graduation last Friday. So he's graduated.
1: So he's done with school.
2: He's done with grad school. He keeps making jokes that he's going to go get his doctorate and all this stuff.
1: PhD.
2: Mainly because he can't find, like, he says, I can't find a job, so I'm just going to keep going to school. You know, so he's just joking. But, no, we went to graduation. Then Saturday, we packed the truck. And Sunday, we finished packing the truck. We had an issue with his car. So we couldn't drive it back, which changed all of our plans.
1: Right.
2: So Matt flew back instead of Laura. And then we were going to drive back. The boys and I were going to drive back. Ben and Matt were going to drive his car. And I was going to drive the truck. And then, you know, stop a couple of nights and spend the night. And, well, then, so now I drove the truck back solo. And then Laura and Ben are coming back. We got the car fixed. And hopefully they leave today. Maybe drive for 3 or 4 hours and at least get to Arizona, and then come from there. So, Laura and I made the drive out there 2 years ago, with the bigger truck and the car on a trailer attached. So that was interesting because the drive was smooth. There was no weather. There was nothing, but I can't back that truck. It was a 20-foot truck with a car on a trailer on the back of it.
1: Correct.
2: So I couldn't back it up because I tried to back it up, and every time I tried to back it up, it would fishtail. And, you know, if you've ever tried to put a boat in the lake and it starts fishtailing, you've got to go opposite way. That's fine. I could do that. I've done that my whole life. But trying to do it with a 20-foot truck and then a 3,000-pound car on the back.
1: Not going in the water, that helps you when it gets in the water.
2: It's way different. So every night, every time we stopped to spend the night, I had to stop, find somewhere where I could park the truck straight.
1: Right. Yep.
2: You know, I wasn't backing that in somewhere.
1: You might as well be parking not an 18-wheeler so much,
2: absolutely,
1: but a semi-truck.
2: Right. So I would park, if we stopped at a, you know, hotel, spent the night, I would try to find a place that was wide open.
1: Yeah.
2: So I could park the truck. And luckily, we only spent the night three times, and we found a place. But so I didn't have the truck. I didn't have as big a truck this time, which was good. And I didn't have the car on the back, which was good.
1: Right.
2: So Sunday night, I made it to Gallup, Arizona, and spent the night, which is actually where we stayed the last time driving out. We stayed in Gallup. Stayed at a different hotel this time. And then Monday I made it to Sawalas, Oklahoma, which is right on the state line of Arkansas.
1: Yeah.
2: So I drove 13 hours Monday, by myself.
1: How many miles?
2: On Monday?
1: Yeah.
2: 1,000.
1: That's pretty good.
2: Yeah. 1,000. Cause I went 450, maybe 900. I went 450 or so on Sunday. And then yesterday I went about 900. So, and it's like 20, it said it was like 2,100 miles.
1: You must have started early in the morning.
2: I started, well, Sunday I started at like noon and made it till I stopped at like 8. Monday and Tuesday,
1: so
2: I got
1: roughly 400. What'd you say?
2: 450.
1: Yeah, that's about right. Yeah.
2: Monday and Tuesday, I got up at 6 a.m., took a shower, ate a quick breakfast. Boom. I'm out of there.
1: Right.
2: I started at 7.
1: That's the only way you're going to make it close to 1,000 miles.
2: Yeah, I started 7 o'clock. Well, you know, Monday I started 7 o'clock mountain time and drove 13 hours. And then Sunday.

0: Monday or Tuesday, I started 7 o'clock Central Time and went 12 hours. So, and then had to stop, a couple times every day to fill up the truck. And then, I had some food with me and snacks and stuff. So,
1: Yeah, you did the right way.
0: yeah, and water and and you got to stop and go to the bathroom too, and just get out. Well, and the thing about Monday was, and I've told y'all this, I get in the car Monday and I leave Gallup, Arizona, and it's fine. I get to Albuquerque, everything's fine. I'm cruising. Well, once I get through Albuquerque, I stop and get gas. And I turn on the news channel. I found a news channel, and it's like giving me the weather for eastern New Mexico. And it says sunny. I'm like, great, no rain. And it only rained on me for like maybe 10 minutes the whole trip. But they said, well, what had happened was when I left Las Vegas, they had 70 mile an hour winds in Las Vegas, and it knocked power out of the city. And my wife texted me and said, we
1: Man.
0: have no power. And I'm like, well, what do you mean? Would they cut the power off in the apartment because we're moving out? And she's like, no, the winds knocked the power out, like the half of North Vegas. So I hear that. I'm like, oh, I wonder if there's some kind of storm going up that way or whatever. Well, then I get in the car in Albuquerque and turn the radio on in our truck, and it says high winds of 50 to 60 miles an hour throughout northeastern New Mexico. I'm like, well, that ain't good.
1: No.
0: I don't want to drive through that. So then I get to Amarillo, Texas. So I make it. So I'm driving through that wind and to Albuquerque, and then through New Mexico, I get to Texas, stop there, get gas again, and get a snack. And I pull out of Amarillo and I turn it another news channel, and it's like winds of 70, whatever. And I'm
1: This
0: like,
1: blows.
0: and there's no trees to block the wind either.
1: No, there's not.
0: So
1: You're in West Texas.
0: as I'm pulling out of Amarillo, I see a sign that says, and I quote, topple warnings for high profile trucks. I'm driving a high profile truck solo by myself, and I'm driving through these winds. So I am freaking out. And I may have like screamed a couple of cuss words a couple of times at times. Like,
1: Double darn it.
0: and Steve, as you're driving through this crap, there's nowhere to stop. So, okay, I'm done. I'm getting a hotel here.
1: Is it like Forrest Gump when he's running out in the desert? The straight road?
0: Absolutely. And it was cool going out there because, like, we were driving and the sun was setting. And I was like, oh, this is nice. This is cool. It's beautiful.
1: Beautiful,
0: Coming back with those winds, not so much.
1: Not so much, no.
0: Well, I finally stop at this little town in Oklahoma, which is, again, the same town we stopped in last time. And I called Laura. Well, I stopped east of OKC. And I'm like, I got to get gas again. I call her and I'm like, look, I'm going to make it about 2 more hours. She's getting me a hotel room each night. Because I'm driving, I can't be messing with my phone trying to get a room. So she's getting me a room each night. So I'm going about 2 more hours. You find me a room. She finds me a room in the same hotel where we stayed last time. That's fine. And
1: Nice.
0: I said, but I'm taking about 30 minutes here. I'm not getting back in that damn truck. And she's like, what's wrong? And I told her all this about the winds and the topple warning sign.
1: The fun times.
0: I mean, you see a sign that says topple warning, that means that your truck could get blown over.
1: At any moment, yes.
0: But by the time, but
1: Don't mean to laugh at you, but it's just kind of
0: no,
1: like
0: it was, but I got to,
1: I've been there before.
0: I got about an hour east of Oklahoma City, and I turned on another news radio to news station, and it said tornado warnings.
1: Ugh.
0: and I'm like,
1: Well,
0: so I've driven through these wind advisories, now I'm driving through tornado warnings. Could I be driving into a
1: Well,
0: tornado?
1: Oklahoma and Texas are
0: Absolutely.
1: Tornado Alley.
0: Tornado Alley.
1: And I like it. This time of year, I mean, just about any time. I mean, you could have clear skies. 2 hours,
0: Right.
1: You got a tornado on you.
0: Well,

0: Coach Hoffman at Mercer.
1: Yeah.
0: And so I texted Bob. I stopped one time and texted him and said, hey, I'm not going to make it because driving in these winds has slowed me down. I'm driving 55 instead of 75. So I'm running behind. And he's like, oh, believe me, I understand. I've lived out here a lot of my life. I understand that these winds are. I said,
1: I was born in Oklahoma.
0: I don't know how you do it.
1: Yeah.
0: I would be petrified of that. You know, I mean, we get tornado warnings here. It happens a lot.
1: Yeah.
0: But out there, it seems like it could happen at the drop of a hat.
1: Well, there's no trees.
0: And there's no trees.
1: There's no mountains. There's nothing to block the wind.
0: No.
1: It's like the ocean.
0: Yeah.
1: You know, as far as, you know, high winds and all that. I mean, you know, they have water spouts out on the ocean constantly. Oh, and the Gulf of Mexico. And that sort of thing. But yeah, man. Look, I mean, I remember when I was 3 years old living in Oklahoma. It was one of my first memories. There were literally three tornadoes in the vicinity of my house. And I remember running in my parents' bedroom. There was lightning, you know.
0: Yeah.
1: And, you know, my mom just kind of holding me. And thankfully nothing happened. But, yeah, I remember her telling me later on, yes, that night there were literally like three tornadoes within, you know, a mile of the house.
0: Yeah,
1: it's crazy.
0: It,
1: and I remember the horns going off.
0: Right.
1: There was a horn right by our house. So
0: I mean, I was freaking out. And the thing about it is when you're in one of those Penske, and I was in a Penske truck, and I will always go with Penske now because of how they've treated
1: us. Is that in the Penske file?
0: Yes. How they've treated us the last two times is how you're supposed to do business. I'll just say that.
1: Yeah.
0: But when you're in one of the cabs of one of those rental trucks, it's loud. It's not like driving in a car where, you know, the sound kind of goes away and you just turn on the radio. I mean, you're in one of these little cabs and those things creak and they make a lot of noise and they squeak. And so you got that wind blowing. I mean, it was loud for like 10 hours of this drive on Monday. It was not fun. So I would just recommend, if you have to drive to Las Vegas, don't do it in May.
1: So that's the point of the first segment, ladies and gentlemen.
0: Yes, but also, I'm just so glad
1: Creekside
0: to be back.
1: Creekside Maps.
0: Yes, we've done music, we've done food, we've done movies.
1: Moved into
0: now
1: maps.
0: Creekside Maps. Yep. But again, thank you to Charles and Anthony for running the board, JT, William for sitting in.
1: Yeah,
0: we appreciate everybody doing
1: everybody
0: that.
1: Called in.
0: It was great to be able to go to Ben's graduation, you know, see him do that and achieve what he achieved. I will say it was a much different graduation than I've ever been to. I mean,
1: would they take a lap around the field?
0: Well, no. I mean, we're at Thomas & Mack
1: Arena. Right.
0: And we walk in, there's jazz band playing, there's woman singing.
1: Cool.
0: It was not the usual pomp and circumstance of a graduation. At the end, they're waving like glow sticks.
1: It's Las Vegas.
0: Exactly. And it was fun.
1: They don't do things like everybody else there.
0: It was fun. I mean, it wasn't good or bad. I mean, it was just different. And it wasn't bad. It was just different and it was fun. And we had a great time and, you know, really proud of him for achieving that. I mean, he graduated with honors again. Thank God he got his mom's brains. He didn't get that from me. I promise you that. But
1: I say the same thing about our daughters.
0: Yeah.
1: Thank God they took after my wife.
0: Absolutely. No doubt about that.
1: Especially school-wise.
0: Yes, yes, yes.
1: They actually study.
0: All right, let's take a break. We've got two guests today, so we'll let you know who those guests are. Chad Bishop will join us at 1:30 to talk some Braves, and then Micah Johnston will join us at 2:30 to talk some preps and some Mercer baseball. So let's take a break. We'll get into the sports talk, actually talk some Mercer baseball and some other college baseball, and we'll do that right after this.
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7: Welcome back. Daniel and Steve here on the show. Thanks for listening again. Chad Bishop will join us in about 13 minutes. Talk some Braves. Got to talk about the game last night, the game tonight. They've still got a 9-game lead in the National League East, so we will talk to Chad about all that. We've got to talk about college baseball. You know, we're big college baseball fans around here.
8: Yep.
7: We had three conference champions in the regular season.
8: Yeah.
7: Georgia, Georgia Tech, and Mercer.
8: Yeah.
7: Great regular season, but the tournaments have not started well. Now, Georgia plays at 4 o'clock, and we'll find out about them today, and we'll talk about that tomorrow. Mercer lost 9-2 to the Citadel. Number one seed. This team had been rolling. And they lose to the Citadel 9-2. It was 1-0 for a lot of the game. Then it's 2-0 going to the ninth. They give up 7 runs in the ninth. They did hit a couple of solo home runs in the bottom of the ninth, but they weren't coming back from 9-0. And we'll talk about that in just a second. And now Georgia Tech is playing. Georgia Tech's losing to Virginia 6-5 in the sixth inning. So, you know, it's these conference tournaments, man. The good thing about the Mercer tournament is it's still double elimination because it's still a 9-team tournament or 9-team tournament.
8: Right.
7: So, or 10, I'm sorry, 10-team tournament.
9: Oh, not 7-5.
7: So is it 7-5 Georgia Tech? They give up another
9: or
7: run?
9: Or Virginia.
7: Right, Virginia. But if Georgia Tech loses today, they're done. Now, they'll play next week.
9: Yeah, they're in a regional. They're
7: going to
9: host.
7: They're going to host. They'd probably still be a top 8 seed even if they lose this game. Mercer, if you lose two today, the stuff that we talked about, Craig Gibson, about being a tournament team without winning this tournament, I would think goes away. Because they've got some good wins. They beat Georgia Tech. They beat Troy. All that stuff's true.
9: Yeah.
7: But if you lose two in your own tournament and don't even win a game, I think you get dinged.
9: It's a bad sign.
7: Yeah.
9: This is why I don't like these tournaments, because it would be like I was telling you in the break. It would be like the top 12 teams that go to the play. It would be like them having to play a bowl game or two, and then we're going to see who we're going to pick for the top 12 or top 16 or whatever. No, there's no point in playing these games.
7: Right.
9: Just go straight to the playoffs. We know who the conference champion was. It was Georgia Tech. It was Mercer. It was Georgia.

0: Yeah. You don't need this stupid tournament.
1: So
0: not
1: you feel
0: baseball.
1: The same way about basketball?
0: Well, actually, yeah, I have for a long time. I was never a big fan of the ACC tournament. I didn't think it was necessary.
1: Well, see, the thing about
0: but they're
1: this,
0: not but money.
1: They're about money. The conferences can decide who gets the automatic bid, right? Yeah, there's no rule that says the conference tournament champion gets the automatic bid. That's not an NCAA rule.
0: Right.
1: That's an SEC rule. That's an ACC rule. That's but they're not giving away these tournaments if they make money.
0: No, because they want to get more teams into the tournament.
1: Absolutely. I don't know how they make any money on these baseball tournaments. I don't. Because you watch these tournaments, there's nobody at these games.
0: No. Again, another thing. No one goes to them. There's not like giant crowds. The SEC football championship sells out. I understand.
1: The SEC championship, football championship makes a lot of money.
0: I understand why they have that game.
1: Right.
0: But, I mean, look at the ACC. Nobody goes to the ACC championship game.
1: Well, it depends on who's there.
0: Well, it depends on who's playing. But, right. I mean, many times it's barren.
1: They'll have 50,000 people there. I mean, that's
0: not every time.
1: Good. Not every time. But, most of those times they've had at least 50.
0: Well, my point is, I understand why the SEC has theirs. Because just about no matter who's in it,
1: sure,
0: it's going to sell out.
1: Well, and it's in a good spot.
0: And there's going to be a favorite, and that one is going to sell 70% of the tickets. And so,
1: well, and Atlanta supports the hell of it, too.
0: Well, yeah, of course. So. You know, but even that's going to go away.
1: At some point.
0: Yeah, I mean, once Kirby Smart starts saying, yeah, we don't need it anymore, I mean, because Kirby loves winning the SEC championship, and I think he loves that game.
1: If we go to 24,
0: it definitely hurt them last year.
1: If we go to 24, and we're going to talk about that later, those championship games will go away, or they'll be part of the playoff.
0: Yeah, absolutely. So, and I don't mean to take it from baseball to football, but yeah, back to baseball. Yeah, again, there's not many people there.
1: No, when I was growing up, they used to play the ACC baseball tournament in Greenville at the old G Brave Stadium. And thank God they got rid of that stadium. It was right next to the sewage plant. But the Clemson people and the Greenville people, it didn't matter if it was Florida State and Wake playing each other. The place was packed. Now, it only held 2,000 people.
0: Yeah.
1: But it was packed for every game because Greenville wanted to keep the tournament.
0: Right.
1: And the Clemson people would go and watch all day. Well, then Florida State, when they joined the conference, their coaches were like, this is an unfair advantage. We can't be playing it here. Well, then they started going to Jacksonville and Durham and Tampa and Charlotte. And there's 200 people at the game. You know, now they wouldn't still play it at that stadium. I get that.
0: So they've been over from Florida State?
1: Right. And now nobody goes. But even you watch the ACC tournament right now, Georgia Tech's playing. If you look at it, there's people scattered in the stands, and it's also 11 o'clock start. I'm aware of that.
0: Right.
1: The Mercer game started at 9. There were two people sitting behind home plate. Okay, it's 9 o'clock in the morning. I understand.
0: Yep.
1: But even if NC State and North Carolina play in this game, in this tournament in Charlotte, there might be 1,000 people at the game in a stadium that holds 5,000 people.
0: Yeah.
1: You know, you watch the SEC tournament. That place holds about 6,000, I think, 7,000. There might be 2,000 people at a game. Yeah. Now, you get to the championship game, maybe there's more.
0: Yeah.
1: So they're not making money off of these baseball tournaments.
0: No.
1: So, maybe they should say, hey, look, Mercer, you're in. Georgia, you're in. Georgia Tech, you're in. You know, and you just play the tournaments for fun. I don't know. Or get rid of them.
0: Yeah.
1: But Mercer played today the worst I've seen it play all year. And I haven't watched every game, but I've watched most of the games.
0: Yeah.
1: And they did not look good.
0: Are they playing this afternoon?
1: They play at 4 o'clock against Wofford.
0: Okay.
1: I don't understand why you make the champion play at 9 a.m., but that's an excuse. I get it. I understand. We're biased. We want Mercer to win.
0: You would think you would get some kind of...
1: Play at 1. Yeah. Play at 11.
0: It's like Major League Baseball. You win your division. You don't get any anything special from it, really. A one-game home advantage till you lose.
1: Right.
0: You know, so...
1: And Citadel had already played two games in this tournament. So they're already in the

0: rhythm of the tournament. They've got some momentum.
1: They've played two games, yeah.
0: They beat VMI, and then they beat Wofford yesterday.
1: Yeah.
0: So, there's a little bit of a... I mean, I've been sitting around waiting for a week, and you've already played two games. Now, the flip side of that is I've used up all my pitching, too.
1: Yeah.
0: And you haven't. And Grayson Lambert pitched great today for Mercer.
1: His name's Grayson Lambert?
0: Not Grayson Lambert. I'm sorry. what is it? His name is Lambert.
1: Yeah, I was going to say, I don't think
0: it's not Grayson. I'm sorry. My brain just went back to 2015
1: Georgia
0: football.
1: Yeah.
0: But he pitched great, but they didn't hit at all. Their defense struggled a little bit, which has not been the case.
1: That's got to be really frustrating for the starting pitcher when you know you've got like the third best offense in the country.
0: Right.
1: You're pitching your butt off, and they're giving you nothing.
0: I mean, and you look, and they showed the stat. Garrett Lambert. I don't know why I say Grayson. They showed the stat during the game. They're in the top 10 in the nation in like six different offensive categories. And they did nothing today.
1: Yeah.
0: They just absolutely did nothing. So, you know, hopefully they can bounce back this afternoon. Hopefully Georgia Tech will bounce back and they're down 7-5. We'll continue to update you on that. All right.
1: Well, and I got to tell you, I'm a little worried that Georgia's going to do the same thing as Mercer.
0: Yeah.
1: They have not played well in the SEC tournament in a long time.
0: Right.
1: And it would not shock me if they went out and lost the first game today.
0: Yeah. And again, for Georgia Tech and Georgia, if they lose today, they're done for the week.
1: Yeah.
0: Now, they're going to host next week.
1: Yeah.
0: I mean, we know that.
1: They're in.
0: But Mercer is, you know, you better win today.
1: Yeah.
0: I think, look, if they still win the whole tournament, for sure.
1: Sure.
0: As good as they are, they can
1: get
0: on
1: the championship game doesn't matter.
0: Right.
1: It's not double elimination.
0: Right. It's just you get there.
1: It's the top.
0: Well, you might have to beat the.
1: Nope.
0: Oh, it's not. That's
1: it's not.
0: Right.
1: Craig Gibson said that.
0: That's right.
1: On
0: you're
1: the call
0: right.
1: this week.
0: It's not.
1: When we had him on.
0: You're right. That's right. It's not. You don't have to get to the championship game and then beat them twice if they're undefeated.
1: Nope. It's one and done.
0: There you go. Well, let's see. We'll continue to update you on Mercer. Hopefully, we're still talking about a Mercer win tomorrow on the show. And we'll update you on Georgia Tech as well. All right. Let's take a break. We'll get Chad on. Talk some Braves. We'll do that right after this.
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5: 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As a young music photographer in Chicago, Kirk captured some of the last living blues legends, Willie Dixon, Albert King, Etta James, B.B. King, and many more. He shot iconic images of James Brown, Bob Marley, Bruce Springsteen, the Rolling Stones, and the Grateful Dead. His photos of Johnny Cash, Waylon Jennings, Willie Nelson, and Merle Haggard are outlaw classics. but Kirk's camera also captured the journey of the Allman Brothers Band for nearly four decades. Government Mule was birthed at his and Kirsten's home at the Big House. He took our very first photo and many more after that. I'm Warren Haynes, and if you're a music fan, I highly recommend

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1: And now, back to Creekside Sports, Daniel Shirley and Steve Norris.
2: Welcome back. Daniel and Steve here. Let's talk some Braves. And to do that, we bring in Chad Bishop from the AJC. Chad, how are you?
3: I'm doing fantastic. How are you all?
2: We're good.
4: Good, man.
2: Thanks for being here, man. We appreciate your time. Chad, the Braves, they just keep rolling. They win last night over the Marlins. They've got a 9-game lead. They win 9-1. They've got a 9-game lead in the National League East. Chris Sale, I mean, do you just expect this from him every game now? 7 innings pitched, one run allowed. I mean, he's 7-3 now. I think you just kind of expect that from him every time he takes the mound, right?
3: I mean, I expected him to go 9, so he kind of let me down last night.
4: Yeah, no kidding.
3: No, man. I mean, it's just and not only that, it was exactly what the Braves needed, right? Like losing 12-0 on Monday. You know, Martin Perez was great on Tuesday, but still went 5, and they needed some bullpen help on Tuesday. So to save the bullpen a game like that, to go 7, getting a big 3-run homer from Austin Riley early on, where he said after that moment it allowed him to exhale and sort of settle down. And man, he was nasty, and his slider was on point. When you're facing a team like the Marlins, who, you know, is not the best, and there's a good chance they're going to finish last in the NL East, just dominating those guys and really taking advantage of some young hitters, and it's really fun to watch. And then I think it's a cool story, right, that he had Sandy Leone behind the plate for him, and Sandy is someone was joking in the clubhouse that might have been the oldest battery in the major leagues this year, with Chris Sale on the mound and Sandy Leone behind the plate.
4: Yeah.
3: Those guys just really put on a clinic last night on how to get the job done.
2: Yeah, he was so good last night.
4: And then Victor Medeiros just called up from AAA, came in and closed the sale.
2: Oh, God. All right, Steve's mic's off. Chad, it's just me and you the rest of the show.
4: Steve, sorry, guys. I had to go there. Chad, yesterday, I told Chris Charles that it was going to be a junk sale.
2: Oh, God.
4: So, I'm really off the chain.
2: Yeah, Chad.
4: Sorry, Chad.
2: Steve's gone. Steve's gone. He won't be back the rest of the show. When you look at this team, though, they need Riley to start getting going, right? I mean, that's the guy I think that can really jumpstart this line. Again, they've got the second best record in baseball. There's nothing going on wrong with them, but they really need him to get going, don't they?
3: Daniel, have you been reading the Atlanta Journal-Constitution on this line?
2: I have.
3: That's great, yeah. What a plug.
2: It's one of my first reads every morning, that's for sure.
3: Yeah, well, you know, not only that, and if you put it in context with Drake Baldwin now on the IL because of an oblique, who knows how long he's out. Sean Murphy's out for 2 months with a broken finger. And Austin Riley has shown signs of life. You know, he mentioned on Sunday that he was dipping his left shoulder, and that was really affecting his swing. And so this week in Miami, I talked to him about that. I talked to Tim Hyers about that. You know, those guys went back and looked at video from a few years ago, and they really started to implement a new plan out in Los Angeles a couple of weeks ago, making sure that shoulder, that front left shoulder, doesn't dip, because when it does, then the hip dips inward and it just messes everything up. And then Austin explained that, you know, even when that happens, then he's trying to overcorrect and the shoulder goes flying back upward and you're fouling pitches off and you're rolling over pitches. So he thinks he has that corrected. He's hit 5 home runs now in the month of May. 8 total. His batting average is up. His slugging is up. Even some of his outs, right? Like, he's hitting the ball really hard. So he doesn't need to be MVP caliber hitter right there. But if he just raises his game that much more exponentially, it's going to help this lineup so much. And I love what Walt Weiss did last night, moving him down in the order, letting him relax a little bit, getting up there and doing his thing. And let's see if it continues. He knows the struggles. He knows it's been inconsistent. But I think that's half the battle is knowing the problem and now trying to fix it and be more of a consistent hitter moving forward.
2: Chad, we've asked you this a couple times, but Walt Weiss is making moves like that, right? It's not, these are my 9 guys, right? Or this is my lineup. This is what we're sticking with. And he's not going Freddy Gonzalez and having a different lineup every day for 60 straight days either.
4: Yeah.
2: But, I mean, there is a chance to tweak things to let guys relax a little bit. I like the way he's handling this team so far early in the season.
3: I think last night, you know, Wednesday night, was the 37th different lineup they've had. Some of that, obviously, is due to injuries. You know, Michael Harris was out with a quad. Ronald Acuna.

0: It was out with a hamstring. We've already talked about Sean Murphy and Drake Baldwin being on the IL. But, for instance, Wednesday night, Ha-Seong Kim gets the day off. You know, Jose Azokar has been in there in the lineup. Sandy Leon, now Eli White. You know, there's a good chance he plays on this Thursday evening. So, yeah, moving guys up and down. It's not even so much dependent upon the opposing starting pitcher. It may be how the opposing bullpen is shaping up that day, just looking ahead and seeing which matchups are going to work best. So it's been really cool to watch. I mean, Michael Harris was hitting second last night and has hardly done that in his career. Mauricio Dubon he's hit everywhere except third. So yeah, Walt Weiss is not beholden to any one lineup. So I would imagine for the guys, that's probably pretty fun to show up to the park every day and kind of see where you're hitting and see if you can get the job done in a different spot in the order.
1: Yeah, no doubt about that. Chad Bishop's joining us here on the show. Chad, again, 9-game lead in the NL East. You know, the Phillies had played better for a little bit. The Nationals finally get to 500. I mean, it had taken them a while to get to 500. Are any of those teams really a threat to this team? I mean, if this team keeps playing well, it feels like this division is theirs. I know we've got a ton of the season.
2: He wants you to say that the Phillies are going to track down the Braves.
1: They're not a threat. Don't say I know. But it feels like that this team is in such good shape that you don't even worry about those teams behind you, do you?
0: I don't know. I think we've talked before. I'm not giving up on the Phillies. And like you mentioned, I mean, they've sort of turned it around under Don Mattingly. And I think they're going to be pretty good the rest of the summer. The Nationals can score a ton of runs, but I just don't know if they're there yet to contend. And this Braves team, and I kind of wrote about this on Monday, this is going to be a telling stretch because Drake Baldwin's on the IL. Sean Murphy's out. They got some things they got to work through. I don't know if Sandy Leon and Chadwick Trump are the answers at catcher long term. There's a lot of things they're going to have to fight through here the next, you know, half of May and really going into June until Drake Baldwin gets back. And with the Phillies playing well, I mean, you know, Braves have a ton of road games left this month. I mean, there's a long way to go this summer, and 9 games, you know, maybe on paper seems insurmountable, but you guys know baseball is so long and leads diminish very quickly. All it takes is a 4-game losing streak by one team and a 4-game winning streak by the other team, and now you got a race on your hands. So the good thing with the Braves is, though, I think they know that they're attacking each day separately. They've shown this ability to flush the previous day, whether it's a 12-0 loss or a 9-1 win, and come back for a new day. And I think there's something to be said about this team doing that. So I think they're in good shape, but I don't know if you can hand them the division trophy quite yet.
2: Yeah, and so, Chad, Spencer Strider goes for the Braves tonight, trying to win the series. He looked really good the last time. I was ready to put him out, you know, put him out in the bullpen, and there he goes and throws like a one-hitter in 6 innings. So have you had a chance to talk to him since then? I mean, I suppose he's feeling pretty good.
0: Yeah, he does feel good. I think he understands, like the rest of us, that this will be a little bit of a process, right? I mean, you know, we live in the microwave society where we want results right now. We want them immediately. And this will be, what, his fourth start, right, after coming off the IL? And so it's going to take a little bit of time for him to get back to the point where he can maybe give this team 7 or 8 innings. So tonight will just be another, what he hopes, right, a step forward. And again, I mentioned the Marlins, and you know, they got some decent guys in this lineup, but it's not, you know, the best lineup in the National League. He's not going to be, you know, having to struggle and battle through this lineup. So if he comes out there and pitches sharply like he has the past couple times, I think it's going to be another building block for him to work up his velocity, to work up his arm strength, to work up his pitch count, and continue to move this thing forward. You guys know, I mean, Spencer Strider is not necessarily worried about how he looks in May. It's all going to come down to how he looks in August and September. But again, this will be a big step toward that, to see if he can continue to get that fastball velocity in a great spot consistently, and then continue to work these breaking pitches, which he's shown are big-time weapons for him now.
1: Yeah, I mean, he's not going to be the same guy he was, right, when he was throwing it 100 every pitch. I mean, he's going to have to pitch a little bit differently, I would think, right?
0: There's no doubt. I mean, and, you know, if he gets that fastball to 96, 97 and locates it, obviously location with any pitch is key. If he continues to locate that fastball, it's going to be the equalizer for him. But the working those breaking pitches in, the slider, the curveball, which was really affected in his start out there in Denver, it just gives hitters so much more to think about and just sort of makes him more of a complete pitcher. And when he's able to locate all those pitches consistently and throw them for strikes, I know it sounds cliche, but it's,

0: again, it's a different Spencer Strider than we saw when he first came up. And I think that evolution is going to continue. And we'll see what happens tonight. We'll see if he can continue to evolve and continue to improve and sort of continue to solidify his role on this team.
1: Chad, this is just me spitballing here, but watching Acuna, it almost seems like he's decided to change himself or his role and not try and hit a home run, you know, every time he leads off, you know, or it almost seems like he understands he's the lead. He's got to get on base, and when he gets on base, the Braves have a much better chance of winning. Am I wrong on that? Again, that's just my perspective. It looks like he's kind of learned to be more of a role player.
0: No, that's a great point, and I sort of hope that is true, because any good hitter will tell you that they should never go up there looking to hit home runs, right? The home runs will come if you get that bat through the zone and you get a pitch to hit and try to lift the ball in the air. The home runs will come secondary to driving the ball in the gap and getting on base. And so I think probably, again, part of that too is, right, the injury history that Ronald has had and sort of, I don't want to say playing it safe, but sort of letting the game come to him. I think early in the season, right, he was chasing the game. He was maybe trying to hit that ball over the fence and make a big impact early on. Just came off the WBC championship. He's fully healthy, ready to get things going. And maybe the silver lining to the hamstring injury there was maybe slowing the game down a little bit, maybe taking things a little more cautiously. Shooting the ball the other way, hitting some singles. And again, those home runs will come. I mean, what does he only have, you know, two home runs so far this season?
1: Right.
0: You would expect that number to pick up drastically as the season goes on. But yeah, being a guy in the leadoff spot with all the power the Braves have in the lineup behind him, he doesn't have to carry this team, you know, just get on base and go from there. And again, I think the power numbers will come as this summer goes on.
1: Yeah, and one more thing we got to mention, Aaron Bummer finally released. I mean, was anyone surprised by that? I mean, I don't mean to pile on the guy, but
0: that was tough. I mean, he, you know, and I would say props to Aaron, because he stood up in the clubhouse the other night on Monday night and took it and answered questions from reporters about his struggles and about his disastrous inning. Oh, that's a tough move that, you know, I think the Braves probably felt like they had to make despite him making $9.5 million this season. I mean, that's a lot of money to have to say goodbye to. But sometimes that's just the nature of the business. I mean, you can't just keep a guy just simply because you're paying him. And I think it got to a point where maybe it's good for Aaron, maybe a change of scenery, maybe somebody picks him up and he can have success somewhere else. He just wasn't able to get the job done for the Braves the last, you know, few times out and the early part of this season. So the guys, you know, went their separate ways, and, you know, we wish, you know, Aaron the best, obviously, but it just was not working for the Braves this season.
1: That's quite a parting gift.
2: Yeah, that is. Yeah, no doubt about that. Well, Chad, we appreciate it. Thank you for doing this, as always. Enjoy your travels, and we'll talk to you again soon.
0: All right, guys. Thanks. See ya.
1: Thanks, man.
2: There's Chad Bishop from the AJC. We appreciate his time. Again, make sure you check out his coverage on the AJC's website. As he said, as he kind of joked there, yeah, I check it every morning just to see what he's writing about, and it's just great stuff.
1: And, you know, I like you, but for $9.5 million, I would never look at your face again.
2: Oh.
1: I would be in the Bahamas.
2: There's three people in the world I like that I would, you know, not give up $9.5 million for.
1: I would hope so.
2: The rest of y'all can kick rocks.
1: See ya, chuckleheads.
2: Yeah, no doubt about that. All right, let's take a break. Georgia Tech is down now. Is now down 9-5 in the ACC baseball tournament.
1: I hate these tournaments.
2: We'll continue to update you that. They've got a runner on second in the bottom of the seventh. Hopefully, they can get that offense going and get back on top of Virginia. Right now, Virginia is up 9-5 in the bottom of the seventh. Let's take a break. We'll come back, talk some Falcons. We'll do that right after this.
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3: 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Daniel Shirley and Steve Norris.
0: Welcome back. Daniel and Steve here. George Tech now has the bases loaded with one out in the bottom of the seventh. So maybe they can get a rally going here and get back in this game. I want to talk some Falcons, and we'll do some college football. And then Micah Johnston will join us, talk some local sports, probably some Mercer baseball with him as well. Josh Kendall had a really interesting story this morning on The Athletic, and you guys had Josh on last week.
4: We did.
0: When I was out one day last week. And he had – it's kind of his takeaways of what he's seen at camp. And there were some things in there that I thought were really interesting, so I kind of wanted to run through them real quick and kind of get your thoughts on them. The first thing that kind of jumped out at me was they're trying to reset the culture. That's understandable.
4: Okay, yeah.
0: You got a new head coach.
4: Yeah.
0: You got a new front office. I mean, they didn't just fire the head coach. They got a new everything except for the owner.
4: Owner, yeah.
0: Right?
4: Even a new quarterback.
0: Right. So they're really starting over. Not starting over like – you know, they're 0-17 starting over, but they're starting over with everything as far as how they want to do things, all that kind of stuff. The second thing that jumped out at me is he said their offense is going to be a real group effort. And, you know, yeah, there's the head coach and Stefanski. He's an offensive-minded coach. Tommy Reese is the offensive coordinator. If you remember, Tommy Reese played quarterback at Notre Dame, right?
4: Yep.
0: And so... But Alex Van Pelt, remember Alex Van Pelt, played quarterback at Pittsburgh.
4: Yep.
0: He's been coaching for a long time. He's the quarterback coach. The passing game coordinator is Tanner Engstrand. I don't really know his background as much, but I do know the name. And then the offensive line coach is Bill Callahan. If you remember Bill Callahan.
4: Wow. Okay, I didn't know that.
0: He's the head coach of the Raiders.
4: Yeah.
0: Right? He was at Nebraska.
4: Yep.
0: He is seen as one of the top handful of offensive line coaches in the NFL.
4: Yep.
0: And probably all of football.
4: Good thing. We need it.
0: Yes. So it's, yes, Stefanski's calling plays and Tommy Reese is calling plays. Whoever's calling, you know, whoever's got the play sheet and is like, this is the play we're running.
4: Right.
0: But this is going to be a think tank, collaborative group effort kind of a thing. And I think that's probably a good thing.
4: Yeah.
0: You list those names. Again, I'm not as up on Engstrand's background, but those other names are I know him and I know him. That's a positive thing, I think.
4: I would think so, especially the Bill Callahan thing. You're right. I mean, he is known for offense.

0: line, and I mean, he's been around the league for a long time.
1: Yeah.
0: It can't hurt to have him there. Stefanski, look, I know I said this, and it may sound stupid to some people, but I want to see my coach more animated on the sideline. At least trick me into thinking that you are
1: really
0: into the game and whatever. Nothing. I mean, look, Raheem Morris is a great defensive coordinator. Okay, he's got a Super Bowl ring, but if he had gone 12-5 and we'd, you know, made it the NFC Championship game, at least I could handle a guy just kind of standing there not being very in it. I can handle it, but for 3 years, well, no, 2 years. 2 years is just every time they show him, he's staring straight ahead or looking up at the scoreboard.
1: Right.
0: And that's it.
1: Right.
0: And I know, I'm a fan. I'm an idiot. You know? But those things bother you. You know what I mean?
1: I'm okay with that.
0: When you're not winning.
1: Right. And again, if you're winning, if he's too animated and you're losing, then you want the other guy.
0: Well.
1: Right. I get that. Well, but that's part of being a fan.
0: Yeah, jumping around. You know, constantly.
1: Absolutely.
0: Like, okay, you need to calm down some.
1: Right.
0: But, yeah, that's my petty whine as a fan.
1: That is absolutely part of being a fan in sports. Is if it's not working, then you want whatever else, the opposite.
0: Yeah, and I want to see my coach go over and get in a player's face.
1: Right.
0: You know, you know what I mean? You like seeing that stuff. I mean, Mike Tomlin never had a problem with that.
1: No. But, yeah, I mean, there was...
0: Now, boy, I wish Mike Tomlin... I would have loved to have had Mike Tomlin.
1: You kind of wish that he was still coaching. You know, because there was talk that he could have been in the mix.
0: Did he say he's retiring for good?
1: I don't think he's retiring for good.
0: Nah,
1: but he's not going
0: to... I hope not.
1: He's not going to...
0: He's too good for the NFL.
1: Yeah. Yeah, I don't. He's not coaching this year.
0: No,
1: let's just put it that way. So
0: no, he'll be on one of the panels, NBC, CBS, yeah. Fox, one of them. He'll be on one of them,
1: the
0: SportsCenter.
1: Yeah,
0: you know.
1: For sure. The next thing that kind of jumped out at me is Cass Jones. They've moved him to wide receiver.
0: Yeah, that happened last week.
1: Yeah,
0: I think.
1: Right. And I was out, but I mean, that is really interesting to me. To see what he can be.
0: A possession receiver.
1: At wide receiver.
0: He's going to be it's third and eight. He's a, you know, he's somebody you can dump off to and get a quick, you know, 5-6 yards after catching it after about 3 yards.
1: Right.
0: Get 9 yards on a third and eight. He you know, a guy you can trust to catch the ball.
1: He's
0: not going 85-yard touchdowns.
1: No, and I think this is probably a better chance for him to make the team.
0: Absolutely.
1: Yeah.
0: Absolutely. Yeah, look, I mean, he's a great utility player, okay? He's not a great player,
1: right.
0: If that makes any sense.
1: Right.
0: Like Zachariah Branch, I mean, that's a guy that can score 2 or 3 touchdowns for you in a game. Cass Jones is not going to do that.
1: Well, and I think Cass Jones, you know, look.
0: And I'm not saying Zachary Brown is going to do that every game. What I'm talking about, he is a guy, if Drake London's being double covered, you know, our second receiver's being doing it, Zachariah Branch is a guy that can burn you quickly with his speed.
1: Right. And he's a guy, you know, Cass Jones, of they've already got Bijan. They've got the other backups on the team. He's not built to be a running back in the NFL. He
0: no.
1: would get beat up in the NFL.
0: Correct.
1: Right?
0: That's what I'm saying. He,
1: yeah.
0: He's who was the short guy for the Patriots? I think they had a couple of them.
1: Oh, yeah. They've. You can name 10 of them probably.
0: Yeah.
1: And then.
0: But he's a guy like that.
1: Right. Absolutely.
0: They can get you 10, 11 yards at a time.
1: Speaking of the running game, Bijan Robinson said that the Callahan scheme – the running scheme. He called it the Callahan running scheme because it is the offensive line coach.
0: Yeah.
1: He says it was a lot like what Bijan did at Texas.
0: Hmm.
1: And I thought, well, that sounds good, but then what Bijan's been doing with Atlanta's been pretty damn good.
0: I was about to say, this is kind of an ain't broke, don't fix it kind of situation.
1: I think with Bijan, it's he just fits in whatever scheme that you have.
0: Yeah. Well, when you're big and you're fast.
1: Yeah.
0: And you can dodge people.
1: And you can catch the ball and you can do everything.
0: Yeah, you can just about put them in the option, you know. You can
1: yeah,
0: be fine.
1: I think Bijan, that jumped out of me is like, oh, he likes the scheme, but I think any scheme likes Bijan. True. You know, I mean, any, yes,

0: Absolutely.
1: Any coach's scheme would work with Bijan. And then the other thing that jumped out was Matt Ryan's role. And, you know, there was some videos on social media yesterday. Matt Ryan is becoming the face of this franchise.
0: Again.
1: Yeah. More than George Tech just took the lead with a grand slam.
0: I almost said, I wish I'd said it. Well, you know, with the bases loaded, Tech's got a lot of guys that can hit a grand slam at any minute. I swear I almost said
1: it's that. It's now 11-7.
0: Wait, yeah, it's 11-7?
1: Yeah, they had made it 9-5, and now it's 11-9. I'm sorry. They had made it 9-5, then they hit the grand slam. So now it's 11-9. So
0: wait, Virginia's got
1: 9. It was 9-5. Then it was 9-7.
0: Oh, I'm sorry.
1: Yes.
0: Tech pulled to within 9-7.
1: Yeah.
0: I thought you were saying Virginia was up 9-7.
1: No. Yeah, Virginia was up 9-7.
0: No, I'm sorry. I thought you meant Tech was up 9-7. Sorry.
1: Yeah. So now it's 9. Now it's 11-9.
0: So Tech is up 11.
1: 11-9, bottom of the ninth. So.
0: Okay.
1: The bottom of the seventh. I'm sorry. I'm screwing this all
0: up. Say,
1: y'all
0: wow.
1: were better when I wasn't here.
0: They can't. You're rusty.
1: Yes, I am.
0: You're like Acuna.
1: It's
0: working you back on. You understand your role.
1: That's
0: you know,
1: right. My role right now is to take a break. Let's take a break.
0: Yes.
1: We'll come back.
0: You're on a roll.
1: Talk some college football right after this.
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7: 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I'm Tracy Rivas. 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
1: Look, Sheriff, you haul me in just to bug me with this kid while you're wasting your time. 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
0: 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And now, back to Creekside Sports. 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
3: Welcome back. All right, let's see if I can do this right. Georgia Tech is now up 12-9. They hit a grand. They were down 9-5.
4: Yep.
3: They
4: with scored, two outs.
3: With two outs.
4: In the seventh.
3: They scored two runs to make it 9-7. Then they got a couple more guys on. They hit a grand slam to go up 11-9. Then they hit a solo home run. They are now up 12-9, and they're going to the top of the eighth.
4: Correct.
3: So there's your Georgia Tech update, and so we'll see if they can keep the Cavaliers off the board the rest of the game and win this game. And you know, again, this game means nothing in the grand scheme of the things.
4: No, not really. I mean, it's a bowl game.
3: Not for Georgia Tech.
4: It's right. Like a bowl game.
3: Yeah. I mean, yeah. Georgia Tech's still going to be a top eight seed.
4: Yep.
3: They're still going to be a regional host. You know, yep. and you know, so if they win their regional, they'll host a super regional. So none of that's going to change. And same thing with Georgia. If Georgia's going to be a top eight seed, they're going to host a super regional if they win their regional. But you still don't want to lose your first game and go home in these tournaments. It's just kind of because if you lose today, you're not playing again until next Friday.
4: Right.
3: That's more than a week
4: it's
3: off.
4: It's good to keep playing.
3: Yeah. Baseball is a rhythm sport. There's no doubt about it. I mean, you don't want to wear out your pitching, but you also don't want to sit around for a week.
4: Correct.
3: So,
4: ask Mercer.
3: Right. Absolutely. All right. Let's talk some college football. You want to do the 24 team playoff idea stuff, or do you want to do first, or do you want to do recruiting real quick? Which one do you want to do first?
4: First, I want to do a funny meme.
3: Okay.
4: LSU fired. Johnny Jones, 2017. Ed Orgeron, 2021. Will Wade, 2022. LSU hired Johnny Jones, Ed Orgeron, and Will Wade all in 2026.
3: Yeah,
4: they brought not one, not two, but three guys back.
3: We'll start with Orgeron. If you haven't heard, he's going back to LSU. He's special assistant to the
4: recruiting
3: defense.
4: Recruiting coordinator. Yeah.
3: He and Lane Kiffin have long ties to each other.
4: Yeah. Tennessee, and, USC?
3: Yeah, I saw a LSU fan.
4: Ole Miss?
3: Yeah, Ole Miss. I saw an LSU fan
4: put
3: this out
4: but.
3: That said, we may win a national title or everybody's going to be in jail. Or both. And that's an LSU fan saying
4: that. An LSU fan doesn't care if it's
3: either
4: of the second two.
3: Absolutely.
4: Or you know, two of the three.
3: As long as that first one happens, they don't care.
4: As long as that natty's there.
3: Yeah. So, I...
4: Sorry, I didn't mean to take you off the rail you were wanting to go on.
3: I just don't understand what LSU is doing. Like, they're going all in on the villain stuff.
4: They are.
3: You know, Kim Mulkey, villain.
4: Yeah.
3: Will Wade, villain. Lane Kiffin, absolute villain.
4: Definitely a villain now.
3: Right. Ed Orgeron, I don't know that Ed Orgeron's as much as a villain, but he's a crook.
4: Yeah. Well, the whole gas station.
3: Oh, well, that stuff. I mean,
4: the wife of the board member and everything. I mean, that's what solidified the villain.
3: When
4: part.
3: You hit on a trustee's wife in broad daylight, and you're married, and she obviously is married,
4: and wasn't interested, by the way,
3: and was not. Why would you be interested?
4: I'm just saying. Yeah, it's right. Not like she was like, "Hey, Ed, how are you?"
3: Look, I'm not
4: and
3: one.
4: Someone
3: to,
4: caught him on, their phone.
3: I'm not one to criticize people's looks, but he looks like a Cro-Magnon man.
4: He looks like an offensive line coach.
3: He does. No neck offensive line coach.
4: I don't mean to offend all the offensive line coaches out there that are going to be waiting for me at the bottom of the building when the show gets done.
3: Yeah, Steve said it. I'm pushing him out the door when they're waiting for us. But, yeah.
4: Well, he's a character. I mean, he's almost like a character out of a show.
3: Yeah, and he is like a caricature of himself now.
4: Yes.
3: You know, when they won national title and you could tell he stopped working.
4: Yeah.

0: And I just...
1: Well, and all the talent left the team. And you, even LSU fans were kind of like, okay, how long till we can fire this guy?
0: Right. They got rid of him quick.
1: Yeah.
0: And I just... They've gone all in on this stuff. And look, you sell your soul to the devil. Maybe it'll work out short term.
1: The devil hires you to come work for him.
0: Yeah. Maybe all this stuff works. Look, Kim Mulkey has won 3 national titles. She's a great coach.
1: Not at LSU?
0: Not at LSU.
1: All at Baylor, right?
0: Yeah, yeah. But she's a great coach. But
1: Urban Meyer's a great football coach.
0: Absolutely. Terrible human being.
1: Yep.
0: You know, if that's the kind of people you want to associate with, and if you're a parent and you want to associate your children with those people, I can't tell you how to parent your kids. I've made mistakes with my kids. Absolutely, I have. But I wouldn't want my kids around that group of people. Who's going to be the adult in the room with those people? I just, it blows my mind.
1: The sheriff.
0: Remember the governor of Louisiana coming out and talking about how they weren't giving out these big contracts anymore? Mm-hmm.
1: They didn't have the money.
0: And then they turn around and they've done it again since.
1: Yep. What's his name? Huey Long?
0: Huey Magoo. I don't know.
1: Huey Long? Yeah.
0: What are we
1: everyone
0: doing?
1: Everyone knows who Huey Long is.
0: Aren't you supposed to be an institute of higher education?
1: At some point.
0: It's just a clown show. And they murdered anybody. I'm not saying anything about that like that, but boy, the scruples of those people. I would not want my children I've got 2 sons. You got 2 daughters. I wouldn't want my sons around those people.
1: No.
0: I don't know how, you know, and money, look, you can do you can look the other way for money a lot. I would hope that I wouldn't want to do that.
1: Well, and exactly, and that whole thing where Lane came out and said because of racism he couldn't recruit and all this stuff, and it's like, okay, some or all of that may be true, but do you expect parents to also send their kids to you at LSU after what you've pulled and the people you are around?
0: A couple things.
1: Choose to be around?
0: A couple things, and we're not a political show. We were talking about this earlier.
1: Sure.
0: You see what Louisiana's doing to the voting maps? So black people won't have any way to vote?
1: That's kind of where I'm going with this,
0: and you're
1: Daniel.
0: Talking about racism?
1: Yeah, I know.
0: That's racism at the 50th degree. So
1: the apex.
0: And why didn't you bring it up when you were the head coach at Ole Miss?
1: Well, that's the other thing I said. You were there 6 years.
0: Right.
1: And before you went there, it wasn't like there weren't history books and the History Channel and I mean, hello?
0: Hey, why did you even go there?
1: That was my question.
0: And look, why would you coach at Clemson? Why would you coach at Georgia? Why would you coach at any of these schools in the South?
1: Yeah.
0: I'm not casting judgment on Louisiana when my university is named after a slave owner. So, I mean.
1: Well, I always say you learn something new on Greek
0: history. Thomas Green Clemson. Owned slaves. My family might have owned slaves.
1: Well, our forefathers owned
0: slaves.
1: Right. So, I mean, that goes back a long way.
0: You know, so we're none of us are innocent in that. Now, that's not us, I would hope.
1: I would hope.
0: Why didn't you bring it up? Why did you even go to Ole Miss? And why didn't you try to do something about it when you were at Ole Miss? That was self-serving for Lane to be, hey, look at me. I'm this guy over here. I'm not that guy. But that's who these people are. That's who he is. That's who Will Wade's a crook.
1: Yeah, he's who.
0: And he went to Clemson. I have campaigned for him to be at Clemson, the head coach of Clemson, till I knew who he was.
1: Yeah.
0: Ed Orgeron has cheated at every university he's been at.
1: Of course.
0: So, but no, it's just wild.
1: Yeah.
0: Wild stuff at LSU.
1: Yeah, if he had been there like 2 years and was like, I got to get out of here, and was an up-and-comer kind of thing.
0: Lane?
1: Yeah. I could maybe listen to it, you know, and be like, yeah, all right.
0: Right. Like if he went there and he brought this up when he was there and said, and didn't see any improvements, said, I got to get out of here. Nothing's happening. But you don't go to LSU if that's the thing.

0: DeChambeau said on a podcast this past week that our moon landing images from the 60s aren't real.
1: Oh, no. Stop.
0: Why do people ask him questions?
1: Stop. Stop.
0: He said we went.
1: Stop talking.
0: He said we went to the moon, but those images are fake and they're doctored. Why do we listen to? Why do we listen to these people? Why do they have a platform? And you might be driving around the car right now and making saying, well, "Why do you have a platform, idiot?" That's fine. I guess that's fair enough.
1: True. Hey, look. I didn't buy my way into this platform.
0: I'm not a conspiracy theorist about anything. I don't believe in that stuff. And look, if you do believe in it, that's your right. But come on, man. why do we listen to Lane? Why does he? Who cares what he has to say?
1: I'm just going to say one thing about the moon landing thing.
0: Yeah.
1: And this is, for me, the solidifier. If it was a cover-up, do you realize how many thousands of people would have to be convinced to not say anything?
0: Right.
1: And how many probably would have had to been killed by
0: and
1: now?
0: Do you know how
1: to stop
0: much?
1: Talking?
0: Do you know how much money one person who had proof of that would make if they did prove it?
1: Well yeah,
0: they
1: exactly.
0: would be rich beyond. I mean, they would have been rich their entire lives.
1: And we have a witness protection program.
0: Yeah,
1: here's plenty of money. Your name is now Carl Johnson. Just you know.
0: But if you proved that was fake, your name would go down in history.
1: Well, sure.
0: Yeah.
1: And you'd probably be dead.
0: And there would be at least one person who would try to prove it.
1: That's my point.
0: Yeah. It's like the flat earthers.
1: Oh,
0: we
1: God.
0: Can prove the earth is not flat.
1: That's the one that bugs me most. How much time we got? I know, okay, we're up against a break. But let me just say, if you know anything about meteorology, okay, anything, you don't even have to know anything about meteorology. You know how you can prove that the earth is, well, at least not flat, round, whatever, sphere, whatever you want to call it. It's coming up. It's going to be happening soon in the summer when you get these pop-up storms.
0: Yeah.
1: Well, those storm clouds are literally like 75,000, can get up to 80, 85,000 feet high, which means when they're about 60 miles away from you, go outside, assuming everything's clear under that storm, you can barely see the top of it.
0: Yeah.
1: But that's because it's on the curve.
0: Right.
1: And then as it moves towards you, it will start getting higher. And higher and higher until it's on you.
0: There's science.
1: If the earth was flat, you could see that thunderstorm, that 75,000, for hundreds of miles.
0: Well, and also if the earth was flat, I mean, do you think it's just stretched out as far from here to Australia? And then you just fall off the earth?
1: Look, my dad flew T-38s and KC-135s, but T-38s, and those things can get up about 55. They would regularly cruise about 55,000 feet. My dad told me he would fly by those storms, and they would still be looking up basically at, you know,
0: yeah.
1: Mount McKinley or, you know, Mount Everest, right? And he's like, and, you know, look, my dad, obviously I trust him more than anybody in the world, you know, than my mother. Yeah, I was like, Dad, what do you think of this flat earth stuff? He would just kind of turn his head towards me and just shake his head because I don't get it.
0: Look, we're allowed to believe if we want to believe, right? In,
1: yeah.
0: in politics, sports, whatever. If you don't believe in science, things that have been proven scientifically,
1: yeah,
0: I can't really talk to you.
1: Well, things like the flat earth thing that have been proven in many more ways than one.
0: Right. And there are things in science that, look, we... At one point, people thought the Earth was the center of the universe, right? That's not we found out that's not true.
1: Right.
0: So there are things that change in science, but there are things that are indisputable too.
1: Yeah. Sorry.
0: And if
1: the Earth's not flat.
0: Come on, man. Come on.
1: Anyway, sorry.
0: All right. But anyway.
1: Sorry. I didn't mean to go to that angle, but.
0: But the thing about Kiffin is anytime Kiffin does anything, it's what is serving Kiffin. And if you're okay with that, LSU, if the Alabama, if Kalen DeBoer gets fired this year, I'm not saying he will, but let's say they go 6-6 and they fire him.
1: Right.
0: Because there's people who want to fire him now.
1: Oh, sure.
0: If they called Lane Kiffin January 1st and said, Lane, come be our coach.
1: And had the money.
0: He's gone in a second. He'll do to you what he did to Ole Miss in a second.
1: They'll figure out the buyout.
0: He did it to Tennessee.
1: Oh, man.
0: Right?
1: I got a really good buddy as a Tennessee fan. I remember the day it happened because he called me and was cussing a storm.
0: If you don't think

0: the husband or wife will cheat, and they've cheated before, they'll cheat again.
1: Yeah.
0: And he absolutely will.
1: Yeah.
0: No doubt about that. And Will Wade's going to cheat in a totally different way.
1: A totally different way, yeah.
0: All right, let's take a break. All we'll right, come back.
1: We're over.
0: We'll talk. We'll continue the college football talk. We'll do that right now. Nice.
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0: Welcome back.
15: Hi, this is Luther Dickinson from the
0: Luther, you wait your turn.
1: What up, Luther?
0: Welcome back, Daniel and Steve here on the show. Thanks for joining us. Georgia Tech is now up 14-10 in the bottom of the eighth. Virginia got a run, and then Georgia Tech hit another home run. So they've hit at least three home runs in the last inning and a
1: couple
0: half.
1: Couple of innings, yeah.
0: So, again, Virginia was up 9-5 at one point. Now it is 14-10, Georgia Tech in the bottom of the eighth with no outs for the Yellow Jackets. So we'll continue to update you on that. Mercer will play at 4 o'clock against Wofford as they look to keep their stay in Greenville alive, and we'll see if they can do that. Yeah. Maybe those two home runs they hit in the ninth will kind of get them going a little bit.
1: Oh, they hit two solos?
0: They hit two solo home runs over that. You know, I don't know if you've ever seen that stadium. It is a replica of Fenway Park, so they've got a green monster in left field.
1: Yep.
0: There's an apartment complex right behind it, but. There's a green monster in left field. They hit two over that. So maybe that'll give them some juice and they can get going here in this tournament. So we'd love to be talking to Coach Gibson next week about, you know, a conference championship. So,
1: yeah,
0: or, you know, just getting in the NCAA tournament. So we'll see how that plays out. I do want to talk about recruiting, and Micah Johnston should be here in about 10 minutes. So we'll talk to him soon about some of this local stuff. I wanted to talk to you real quick about

0: do you want to do the recruiting stuff first or the 2014 playoff?
1: Let's do the recruiting.
0: Okay. The recruiting, couple things. The official visit season is upon us. It's coming up. You know, I don't know if it's this weekend or maybe next weekend. I think there are some this weekend, but I don't know if I would want to do that on Memorial Day weekend. But I do think there are some this weekend. And we won't be here Monday because of the holiday. Right now, Georgia has 7 commits. They've got 1 5-star. That's, I think it's Kimon Spell.
1: Yeah.
0: Running back.
1: He's a stud.
0: And yeah, he's a 5-star. And then they've also got a running back. One of the other commits is Noah Parker, who's a running back from Macon County.
1: Mm-hmm.
0: So of the 7 commits, 2 of them are running backs. So it feels like it's been a slow start for them. And then Georgia Tech has 3 commits, and 2 of theirs are running backs, including Mooney Gibson, who is a young man from Kell here in the state. My point about this is, you know, a lot of these times, the last 5, 6, 7 years, Georgia was the same way. It felt like this for Clemson. Their class was done by now, except for, you know, maybe a couple spots. But it feels like you look at a lot of schools' lists, and they probably look like Georgia's. Well, they got 8 commits, but there's probably 15 more to come, you know? And I don't know why that is. I don't know if it's portal. I don't know if it's NIL.
1: I think there's just so much money in play now for NIL that guys are just kind of waiting to see who's going to offer them one, and then they'll go and say, well, I got offered this, and then, you know, and they try and up, you know.
0: And I'm okay with that.
1: It becomes like an auction.
0: Well, and again, this is not a South Carolina show, so I don't want it to be all about Dabo Swinney, but Dabo Swinney has said for years, I don't want guys commit too early.
1: Right.
0: I want them to take their visits. You're a young man. Take all your visits. Enjoy those trips. And then if you want to commit, commit later. Right? Don't commit too early. So maybe that's what it is. Maybe that's a big part of it. Is people are doing that.
1: I remember even before NIL and the portal and everything happened, I mean – a lot of times Kirby's class would not even be in the top 20 in summer.
0: Right.
1: And then all of a sudden high school football would start, and around about November, guys would start jumping on, and then they'd really jump on right before signing day. And he would have it pretty much done by signing day.
0: Yep.
1: But I remember I want to say 2018, the summer of 18. Before he signed, you know, one of his best classes ever, maybe the best class. I still remember they were ranked number 51 in June.
0: Yeah.
1: And a buddy of mine, Georgia fan, texted, I thought we were going to do better than this. And I just wrote, just hang on.
0: Right.
1: This is Kirby.
0: That was the year after the Fields class. Yeah.
1: That was the Fields class. The 18 class. Wait, no, I'm sorry.
0: Fields signed in 18. Yeah. That would have been the Fields class.
1: Yeah, that was the Fields class.
0: The summer of 18. Mm-hmm. I got you.
1: I think that was the number one class.
0: Yeah. That was the first, yes, because I was at Dog Nation, that was the first time Georgia had ever had the number one class.
1: And that June, I don't think Fields had flipped from Penn State yet.
0: Right. He had not decommitted.
1: Right. So, you know, it was one of those things where I was like, just hang on.
0: People forget he was committed to Penn State.
1: Correct. Yeah. I mean, imagine if he had gone to Penn State, if he had stuck with it.
0: Yeah.
1: I mean, there's so many what ifs for Georgia if he never shows up.
0: Well, because a lot of those guys committed in that class
1: because
0: to play
1: of him.
0: With him.
1: To play with him.
0: And because, like I said, I was at Dog Nation, and I just started there in October, I think. And we had the biggest day we ever had on the website that day.
1: Mm-hmm.
0: And they played for a national championship a year later or a few months later. And we still had a bigger day when they signed that class.
1: Yeah.
0: Than when they played in the national championship.
1: Right. Yeah.
0: But, I mean, that was a weird time for sure. But it is weird how things have flipped. You know, that used to be all these schools were pushing to get their classes done early.
1: Mm-hmm.
0: And it doesn't seem like that's the case anymore. So it does, this is going to be a big stretch coming up, because where do you get, who do you get the visits with?

0: Earth. And George is getting the visits. George Tech's getting the visits.
1: Well,
0: so you should see if they start getting commits the next month.
1: Well, I mean, does the word commitment even mean what it's supposed to mean anymore? I mean,
0: well, I don't think
1: how many times do we see guys?
0: Yeah.
1: I mean, look, Georgia just lost a 5-star to Miami that we thought we had for sure.
0: I love when people say I'm officially committed, because that's an oxymoron.
1: Right. I'm unofficially committed right now.
0: You're not officially anything until you sign your name on the paper.
1: Yeah.
0: Now, when you sign the paper, although in this era, that doesn't even matter.
1: That doesn't even really mean
0: anything
1: either.
0: See what happened at Clemson and Ole Miss.
1: Yeah.
0: That young man was in class at Clemson.
1: Yeah.
0: Sitting in class and then ended up going to Ole Miss. So
1: before the bell rang, I'm out.
0: Yeah, the whole I'm officially committed thing is stupid because it's not official until you sign something. But, you know, so
1: it's more like dedicated. There's a huge difference between dedicated and committed.
0: You're engaged. You're not married.
1: Correct.
0: Absolutely. All right, let's take a break. We'll come back. Our buddy Micah Johnston is here. I haven't seen Micah in a few weeks. He's wearing his Belmont hat.
1: Making Melody Micah.
0: We'll talk to Micah right after this.
1: What's up, dude? Hey.
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0: Sorry about that, Daniel. I forgot how to run the board.
8: Technical glitch.
0: After being off for a week. Micah Johnson's joining us. How are you?
8: Doing pretty well. How are you doing?
0: Good to see you. Haven't seen you in a while.
8: Yeah, a couple weeks. Yeah. You gone, and then I had stuff going on. So.
0: Yep. I was in Vegas since last week. I'm glad to be home. We've got a lot of high school stuff going. You want to talk about Mercer baseball real quick?
8: We can do, whatever you want. Hey, you run the show now.
0: Well, make that clear. When you're here, you run the show. So, Mercer baseball, what did you see from them today? They just did not look like themselves.
8: I was really surprised.
0: Yeah.
8: I was really surprised. You and I just talked about this. I was shocked they lost at all, obviously. I really expect them to win this game. Now, Citadel was really hot coming in.

0: You could make the argument like the MLB playoffs that it's the layoff that killed them. I mean, you could.
1: Right. Because well, they got Citadel's a double already played two games.
0: Citadel played two games yesterday, and in one of the games they scored like 24 runs.
1: Yeah.
0: So, you know, the offense is obviously clicking. But what was shocking to me was I didn't expect Mercer to lose, but I could have seen them losing, like we talked about, 12-10, 9-8.
1: Right.
0: But their pitching, frankly, if you had told me Lambert would give you six innings and one run and struck out like eight guys.
1: Yep.
0: And then I think the first two guys out of the bullpen were pretty good. If you had told me that, I'm like, how did they lose?
1: If you'd have told me they gave up two runs through eight innings, I'm thinking
0: exactly.
1: They won this game easily.
0: Oh yes. Like, yeah. Blowout
1: style.
0: And then they
1: kind of fell apart.
0: Yeah. The ninth inning was really messy. But at that point, you could tell that they were kind of just – like, there were a couple errors in that inning.
1: Right.
0: Like, the first –
1: they haven't done that all year.
0: Yeah, right. I have not seen that yet from them this year, and I was surprised to see it. And I don't know what got into the offense. Because I will say, it's if they run the table the rest of the way, obviously they can still win the tournament. And I wouldn't be I could still see that happening because the offense was not completely stagnant, right? I mean, I think they left 12 – they left like 13 men on base or something.
1: At one point, they said they were 3-17 with runners on base.
0: Yeah, just
1: – So they had traffic.
0: I imagine they were 0-4 with a man on second with scoring position. I mean,
1: right.
0: It was – they just could not get the big hit. I mean, I think they had, until the ninth inning, more hits than the Citadel did.
1: Yeah. So. Hopefully this – you know, they hit a couple of solo home runs in the ninth.
0: Yeah.
1: Maybe that'll get them awake.
0: Yeah, maybe so.
1: Get them going. So, and they'll play at 4 o'clock.
0: Right. There was also, I mean, you're playing a baseball game at 9 a.m., right?
1: Yeah, I don't particularly like making the regular season champion play at 9 o'clock.
0: Yeah, really weird. And you're playing at 9 o'clock after, like we said, the Citadel has played two games, which that's perceived as an advantage, but you never know. I mean,
1: no
0: coach is going to say that that's the reason they lost, but you never know what impact that could have.
1: I mean, because to be fair, the Citadel played at 9 o'clock too.
0: I mean,
1: they both played, but, you know, the flip side of that is, well, the Citadel should have used up its pitching staff.
0: Yeah, but then they had this guy throw
1: and he was
0: six shots. He was amazing.
1: Yeah. So, well, not dominating because he gave a bunch of hits, but he did get out of all the jams.
0: He got some strikeouts.
1: Yeah, it was – I just did not recognize that Mercer team when I was watching.
0: Yeah, me either. Not at all.
1: So hopefully they can get going this afternoon. They'll play at 4 o'clock against Wofford.
0: And then the real tough thing is they got to beat Citadel twice tomorrow if they win that game.
1: Right.
0: That'll be really interesting to watch.
1: And, we talked to – I wasn't here Monday when we talked to Coach, but last week when we talked to Coach Gibson, we kind of talked about if you don't win the tournament, can you still get in the NCAA tournament?
0: Yeah.
1: And he seemed to think they should and would.
0: Yeah, RPI is big for
1: them. But if you lose both of the games this week
0: – yeah, that's really tough.
1: I think that's going to be hard to get over.
0: They have to win. I think to get in, they have to win this afternoon.
1: At least
0: in about an hour, 4 o'clock, they got to win that game.
1: I think
0: they
1: that
0: can't
1: is
0: bow out in two games. They go 0-2. I don't think I don't think they get a spot. Now, I'm not saying that they don't deserve a spot still,
1: right?
0: Because I still think they would compete in a regional.
1: Oh, I do too.
0: But it's we all know how these things work. It's just like the NCAA basketball tournament. Like, it's not always about
1: it's a matchup.
0: Yeah,
1: thing.
0: I mean, even the CFP is like this. It's a matchup thing, and it's also. There's some teams that we know are good, but you don't have to just be good. You have to kind of deserve it. I'm doing air quotes for our radio listeners. You have to deserve it. And I don't think they would if they lost back-to-back games in the conference tournament. That's really tough to get past.
1: It's tough to resume. And we'll see. And hopefully we're wrong.
0: Yeah. I hope we're wrong, too, because I'd love to see them make it.
1: They split – or during the regular season, they beat Citadel twice and lost the season finale or the series finale. Wofford, they swept.
0: Yes. And that was a big turnaround point for them.
1: It absolutely was.
0: That was after, I think that was the weekend after they had gotten swept themselves by Western, right?
1: Yep.
0: So,
1: yep.
0: Or maybe 2 weeks after. But,
1: they had swept. They got swept by Western, and then
0: they won like, they went 15-1 the rest of the season.
1: They went crazy after that. So we'll see if they can continue, if they can bounce back.
0: Yeah.
1: Georgia Tech is now up 16-10 going to the ninth inning.
0: Wow. Okay.
1: They were down 9-5 at one point in this game. So, Drew Burris just flied out. Speaking of Drew Burris, he and I were texting back and forth. We're probably going to have him on the show next week.
0: Oh, that's awesome.
1: Looking forward to that. And then I've got his number now, so when he gets drafted,
0: there you go.
1: We'll try to have him on then.
0: That'll be great.
1: As well. So looking forward to that. the high school stuff. There's quite a bit of high school stuff.
0: Yeah, there is. Indeed.

0: a lot of local baseball. We'll start with baseball. All the GHSA is done, which we
1: Yes.
0: know about. But the GIAA, Stratford will play at Brookstone.
1: Yes. Although that's. Yes, they will, to my knowledge. Typically, Stratford posts an athletic schedule at the beginning of the week. They haven't done that. And the GIAA website had Cavalry Christian advancing instead of Brookstone.
0: Yes.
1: But that's not. I double checked three different sources for scores, and Brookstone won the series according
0: They
1: to all those
0: had that,
1: sources.
0: and then I posted that, and our buddy John Cosader, who works for
1: Yes.
0: Stratford, said, no, it's
1: Yeah,
0: Stratford
1: good.
0: at
1: Okay.
0: Brookstone.
1: I'm glad John confirmed that
0: Yeah,
1: because
0: so
1: he
0: we
1: would know.
0: appreciate John.
1: Yeah, because they had Cavalry winning, but you should go check all the scores. It was a they did take it to a rubber game, but
0: Well, even
1: Brookstone won
0: Stratford's
1: game three.
0: next game had Stratford versus
1: On like
0: Cavalry.
1: max preps and stuff, yeah,
0: Yeah,
1: for a bit. You and
0: on the
1: it,
0: GIA site.
1: yeah.
0: So, and then FPD will play Athens Christian
1: Yeah, who
0: tomorrow at
1: dominated
0: home.
1: Tatnall. I
0: Yeah.
1: was quite surprised by that. I
0: Yep.
1: mean, I'm not surprised they won, but they were close games. I think Athens Christian won big one game in the regular season, and then Tatnall was close in the other game, so I didn't expect it to be. I think Athens put up 20 runs in one of those
0: Yeah,
1: games, so.
0: they put it on Tatnall
1: So,
0: at least one of the games for
1: yeah,
0: sure.
1: FPD will have to be, ready to go for that
0: And
1: one.
0: this game's not for you, but Trinity Christian will play at Gatewood. And then this soccer, we've got
1: Bunch of teams
0: bunch of
1: going.
0: teams still
1: Yeah.
0: playing. The Mountain Cells boys will play at Brookstone. That's
1: Yes.
0: tonight.
1: Yeah, it is.
0: And the girls soccer, that's the only boys team, right? I
1: Yeah,
0: think.
1: to my
0: Yeah,
1: knowledge,
0: and the
1: because
0: girls,
1: CFCA and
0: yeah.
1: Stratford both lost. Those were the two left.
0: Right. Girls soccer, FPD will host King's Academy
1: That's
0: tomorrow,
1: tomorrow.
0: and Stratford will host Pacelli
1: Tonight,
0: tonight.
1: I'm going to that game.
0: You are going
1: Yes,
0: tonight?
1: now that I'm not going to, yeah.
0: Right. And then CFCA girls will host St. George's tonight. So they will
1: Yes.
0: have all those teams playing. You've seen, I think you've seen all those teams, most of those
1: Most of
0: teams.
1: them.
0: Stratford FPD, are they kind of state championship kind of caliber, you
1: Well,
0: think?
1: the
0: Girls,
1: Stratford
0: the girls.
1: girls definitely are. I
0: Okay.
1: mean, they're 18-0.
0: Wow.
1: Yeah, FPD is. I think I looked it up today. Stratford has scored 146 goals or something like that, and they've
0: Goodness.
1: allowed four. So, Stratford definitely looks like a state championship team. Yes, to answer your question. Now,
0: Wow.
1: but the team that took them the closest to a loss was FPD.
0: Okay.
1: So they
0: And they could end
1: seem
0: up against each
1: in the
0: other.
1: championship game, which would
0: Yeah.
1: be quite dramatic.
0: Where would
1: I
0: that
1: would
0: be,
1: love
0: do you
1: that.
0: know?
1: I think it would. I'm actually not positive. I'm not sure.
0: Okay.
1: I know the title game was at Stratford last year, but that doesn't really mean
0: Right.
1: much. So
0: And sometimes
1: I know
0: they've
1: that's on. I know it's on Tuesday, but I don't know.
0: played their games at Mercer
1: Yeah, in the past.
0: in the past, the
1: So we should check. I
0: GIAA.
1: know baseball's in Statesboro, but I don't know where soccer
2: I
1: is.
2: know I just came back in because I was on a call. Forgive me, but I want to say the championship is at Stratford.
1: Yeah, it was last year. It could be again. Which they have a really nice
0: Oh,
1: field.
0: it is at Stratford, no
1: Okay.
0: matter what.
1: So that would be interesting for them to
2: And
1: have a home game.
2: Stratford girls aren't losing.
1: Well,
2: I don't.
1: hey, now here's the thing. I was going to bring this up about Stratford's match. Yes, they're state championship caliber. We've talked about McIntosh on the show before.
2: Yes.
1: Sort of a soccer powerhouse, right?
2: Yeah,
1: Ace,
2: sort of, yeah.
1: the Ace girls had an incredible season. The only team that was dominant against them was McIntosh.
2: McIntosh, 8-0.
1: So the team Stratford's playing tonight, St. Anne Pacelli, played McIntosh, only lost 3-2.
2: Three, yeah, I
1: So
2: know.
1: they're good.
2: Yes.
1: Stratford by no means walk in the park to the championship, right? This will be a competitive
2: Correct.
1: game.
2: You're right.
1: So
2: You're
1: I'm
2: right. I just
1: excited to
2: feel like
1: watch.
2: if they play their game, they're going to win.
1: Oh
2: Well,
1: yeah. They have a
0: Stratford will
1: stacked
0: host
1: lineup.
0: all the state championship
1: Yeah,
0: games.
1: right.
0: Yep. And you're right. Georgia Southern will host all the baseball state championship games.
1: Yes.
0: That's cool. That's a
1: And they could imagine
0: Clemens
1: that.
0: Stadium is really nice.
1: Yeah. I've
0: Yeah.
1: never been. I'm looking forward to it because I've never been in there.
0: So
1: So,
0: you're going to go down there if you have tickets?
1: if yes. Now, what I was going to say would be amazing is if girls soccer and baseball is Stratford and FPD in both of them. How incredible would that be?
0: It would
1: The
0: stink if they have to go down to
1: rivalry
0: if
1: wise.
0: they'd have to go down to Statesboro and play the baseball though,
1: Yeah, a little
0: if they're
1: bit. But
0: both from here.
1: I
0: But
1: mean, I had to.
0: they'd be worth it would be worth it.
1: Yeah, I've had to travel the. Last year was Columbus. Where was the state championship in baseball before? I think it was in Columbus the year
0: I
1: before
0: think
1: too.
0: so, yeah.
2: Yeah,
0: Seems like,
2: probably because they've got
1: but
2: good facilities over
0: Columbus
2: there.
0: State's got really good
1: Because
0: stuff.
1: FPD has been in it the last couple years and they haven't been able to win it yet. So, Statesboro Stadium. I don't know how it compares to Columbus, but maybe I'll do a review
0: You do a
2: Yeah.
0: review.
1: The stadium in Columbus is awesome because they remodeled it
0: Was it
1: for.
0: at Columbus
1: It
0: State?
1: was at for it was the Kling Stones.
0: Oh, okay. Okay,
1: Yeah.
0: it's not at
1: Yeah.
0: Columbus
1: I
0: State.
1: think so actually maybe 2 years ago it was at Columbus State
0: Okay.
1: and then last year it was

0: the Queen Stones.
1: Because Columbus State used to be a power, like in Division II baseball.
0: Division II baseball.
1: Yeah, they were a power.
2: Well, Columbus
1: power.
2: High School.
1: Yeah, Columbus
2: was
1: High
2: also
1: School.
2: A power.
1: Yeah, it was. Absolutely. Yeah, no doubt about that.
0: Those would be great matches.
1: Georgia Tech just turned a double play to end the game. They win 16-10.
0: Go Tech.
2: Wow.
1: So they will advance and play tomorrow in the ACC tournament. Nice win for them after being
0: They're
1: down.
0: A team that doesn't have to worry about an at-large bid if they don't win the tournament.
1: They
2: do true.
1: So. No, they're going to be a number, they're going to be
0: a
1: top.
0: Yeah, they'll host a regional or something. I would imagine.
2: Oh yeah,
1: what's coming up in the paper? You've got copies of the paper.
0: A bunch
1: right
0: of stuff.
1: Here.
0: I always try to remember when we're on air. Yeah. Now I don't have to. I have it sitting right here.
1: Yeah.
0: This Memorial Day feature on the cover, please go check that out, everyone. It is about a veteran who had a father who was a veteran.
1: Wow.
0: Finding his father's resting place at Linwood Cemetery. It's a story about a lot of things. It's about cycles of family kind of struggles. It's about the cemetery itself, which has been sort of neglected because of where it is in the Lincoln community. But it's also about strength and serving our country. It's about so many really cool things. Evelyn Davidson, our features editor, wrote it.
1: Okay.
0: So good. Read that. There's also a lot of great news stuff. Mayor Miller proposed the budget for the next fiscal year this week. We've got a story about that. Obviously, election coverage from Tuesday is in the paper. So a lot of interesting local races there. Some, runoff for governor, primary, obviously, stuff like that. And then on sports, I did a really cool feature this week about Anthony Horton.
1: That's right.
0: Who won the state championship in the discus for Class 2A.
2: Nice.
0: And
1: how about that?
0: He's only a sophomore at Westside. His brother actually plays offensive line for Mercer, which is cool.
1: Is that right?
2: Wow.
1: Yes. He went to Westside too?
0: Yeah.
1: Yeah.
0: And he played track and field as well. He got second in the
2: state
0: shot.
2: Whoa.
1: You can't play track.
0: Yeah, okay, yeah, you're right.
1: He competed
0: in competed
1: track.
0: In track field. All right. Okay.
1: Sorry, the grammar.
2: Mama, can we go out and play track and field?
1: The grammar police is going to get on you for saying that. But no, that's really cool.
0: I hope I didn't say that in the story. Don't read it, Dan.
1: No, you didn't. Congratulations to Anthony. That's awesome.
0: Yeah,
1: a state title.
0: A great kid. I mean, he was so mature in the interview. I don't know. He was just great to talk to. I have a bit about this in the story where being in the hallway with him at Westside, because we went out and interviewed him at the school and took his picture and everything. Being in the hallway is like, he's like a celebrity, not with the students, but with the teachers. At one point, he was not there.
2: Which means he's a good student.
0: Yeah, he has gone back to grab his discus, I think it was, and these three or four teachers walk by us. They're like, what are you doing? What's this photo equipment? And we're like, oh, we're talking to Anthony. Anthony Horton about the, and I didn't even finish my sentence. They're like, Anthony's the best. Like, they just reel off.
1: Awesome.
0: And it's not even his sports. They're like, I wish I could remember his SAT score. It's something crazy. You got to put that in, like all this other
1: That's
0: stuff.
1: Awesome.
0: Like,
2: what was his SAT score?
0: I don't know. They didn't remember. They didn't tell me.
2: Yeah. They could have just made up a number.
0: Yeah, right. Hey,
2: 1480. Yeah, wow.
0: They weren't on the record, but.
1: That's awesome.
0: Yeah.
1: And you got the football schedules in there?
0: Yeah, for the public
1: high schools.
0: The Bibb County schools. Because I don't know if those just came out, but I got an email with all of them.
1: Yeah.
0: I mean, and I think they're somewhat. I mean, they still could change between now and the season.
1: Well,
0: Westside has a couple open weeks in there.
1: Central was missing a couple of games.
0: Yeah, Central had three byes, which that can't be
1: right.
0: Now, I think all the schools do have two byes, so that would be interesting.
1: But
0: when
1: they listed the schedules on the GHSA website, Central only had eight games.
0: Yeah, which you can't. Westside was the same way, too. Yeah. Only had eight games. So.
1: And the Mercer, we're going to have Coach Taylor on next week. Their schedule is out.
0: I had their schedule on there, and it's week zero, and they don't know who they're playing
1: yet. They
0: have
1: a TBA on their week zero, so that'll
0: really
1: be fun to see who that is.
0: Yeah.
1: Any?
0: Oh, me? I don't know. I have no idea. No.
1: You do know. You tell me.
0: No, I don't. Okay, whatever.
1: All right. Well, thank you for being here.
0: Yeah, of course. Thanks for having me.
1: Enjoy the soccer tonight. Did you go see Phoebe Bridgers?
0: No, I was out of town. I was in a wedding in Pittsburgh.
1: Would you have gone?
0: That's why I couldn't be on the show last week. Yeah, I probably. Well, I might have tried. I saw videos of the line, and if I had showed up when the line was, like, all the way around, then I probably wouldn't have. Like, I'm not a huge fan of her.
1: My son, Matt, was really upset. Because we were in Vegas when it happened. He's a big fan of hers and the band she's in.
0: Yeah.
1: He likes her band. So he was like, man. And he didn't say anything to Ben because we were out there for Ben's graduation.
0: She's in Boy Genius, right?
1: Yeah.
0: Okay, that's right.
1: But it was like a pop-up event.
0: Oh,
1: right?
0: Yeah. And she's been doing this in other cities, too, from what I understand.
1: Yeah, Anthony
0: said
1: the
0: whole thing was very secretive.
1: Yeah.
0: Like,
1: Anthony said she's going through the SoCon tour because she's been in Greenville. She's been in Chattanooga.
0: That's actually kind of funny.
1: Now she's doing Mercer, and apparently she's going to
0: Birmingham could
1: ETSU, be one. Where is ETSU? My brain is frozen.
0: We got it. We're both caught on the spot.
1: Johnson City.
2: Johnson City.
0: Oh, yeah,
2: I almost said.
1: Yeah.
0: So. Is she going to go to Cullowhee?
1: Yes. Yeah, I don't think she's going.

0: Yeah, I don't think there's a market there, yeah. But I don't know.
1: All right, well, thank you for being here.
0: Of course.
1: Enjoyed soccer tonight.
0: Yeah,
1: so
0: I will.
1: Going to soccer.
0: Be a fun game.
1: So we'll see you next week.
0: Yeah, thanks for having
2: me. Thanks, bud.
1: Awesome, thanks, bud. Let's take a break. We'll wrap up the show right after this.
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1: we
2: Micah.
1: Appreciate it. Thank you to Micah Johnson. Great stuff from Micah. And I didn't even ask him about the new Coliseum.
2: How did it slip through?
1: I know, man.
2: He could have stayed another segment.
1: He could have. Real quick, before we get into anything else, and thank you to Coach Ritter and Coach Clark Hurd for being part of our show. They've got their basketball camps coming up, so wanted to promote those and let you know about those. 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And then June 22nd through 25th. It's for boys and girls, grades K through 12. 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He's probably helping run those camps. So check those out. Again, RyanRitterBasketballCamps.com is the email. So we're really excited to help promote those camps. Coach Hurd, Clark Hurd, has her camps coming up. Now, she's got four camps coming up. She's got the Little Bears camp, June 8th through 10th. Then the team camp coming up June 12th through 13th. And then she's got two elite camps coming up on June 14th. So her website is CoachClark-HurdWBBCamps.com. So check those out. We also have shared those on our social media sites. So make sure you check out the Mercer camps coming up this week. Next month. Also tonight, Georgia softball plays Tennessee.
2: Correct.
1: In game one of the Super Regionals. So we'll talk about that.
2: 10 seed versus the
1: tomorrow.
2: 7 seed.
1: Yeah. So, Tennessee's starting pitcher is unbelievable. So that'll be a kind of an uphill climb for Georgia. But look, they Georgia's

0: had a great year.
1: Well, they beat Texas.
0: And they beat Texas. And
1: Texas is pretty good.
0: Right. Right. Yeah. So there's a, you know, there you, it's at least a coin flip that they can they have a chance to go to the College World Series.
1: Yeah, absolutely. Did you did you announce the local games that are going on tonight, tomorrow? And
0: we just kind of ran through them with Micah.
1: Oh, did you? Okay. Yeah. Sorry, I had a personal phone call.
0: Yeah, the one thing that I had sent you and the Stratford game was wrong. Stratford's playing at Brookstone in baseball.
1: Right.
0: There was a mistake on the GIA website that had that wrong. So again, baseball, Stratford at Brookstone, FPD will host Athens Christian. Trinity Christian will play at Gatewood. That series starts tonight. The Stratford FPD series start tomorrow. Boys soccer, Mount DeSales will play tonight at Brookstone, and then Stratford will play tonight again will host Pacelli, and then CFCA will host St. George, and then tomorrow FPD will host Kings Academy. So good luck to all of those teams, and hopefully one or more of them will win a state title. And looking forward to that. So. Again, GMC boys won state title as well. So I think that was our first team state title, feels like, for the school year. Seems like it was. I mean,
1: for the school year.
0: Yeah,
1: for this particular calendar year.
0: Yeah. So.
1: And then the gentleman from Westside.
0: Right.
1: Won the discus.
0: Yeah. So that's really, nice. Really cool. And that's a really good story from Micah. Make sure to check that out. Tomorrow on the show, again, we will be off Monday.
1: Yep.
0: Because Memorial Day. And tomorrow on the show, we'll be joined by Michael Brown, the AD at Middle Georgia College, MGA. And wanted to talk to him about Middle Georgia State. Sorry.
1: Yeah, Middle Georgia
0: State. Middle Georgia State University. Yeah. It's not a college anymore.
1: Nope.
0: Talk to him about their first year in NCAA. You know, we had him on last year as they joined the NCAA.
1: Yep.
0: Now we wanted to talk to him about what it was like being in the NCAA. What did they do right? What lessons did they learn? What will they change? I mean, there's all that stuff.
1: Sure.
0: And so we'll talk to him tomorrow coming up at 2:30. So I'm excited about that. Looking forward to that.
1: All right. Well, we got about, 5-6 minutes here?
0: Yep.
1: So last night, it's funny the random things that will pop up in my Facebook feed. A lot of sports stuff just because, you know, of the algorithm. But the play... this is one of the first things I remember watching the NFL, and this is a big part of your life. But it was the final, what is it, like minute and something of the 81 49ers Cowboys.
0: The catch. Yep.
1: Right.
0: Yep.
1: So I was going to ask you a couple of trivia questions about it and see.
0: Okay.
1: See what you got. What down was it when he completed it?
0: Third down.
1: Third and what?
0: I think it was third and goal. I think they were on the 8.
1: It was third and 3.
0: Okay. So they would have been outside the 10.
1: Yep.
0: Yeah. Okay.
1: I'm pretty sure I have it right.
0: Yeah,
1: I can send you the video.
0: Maybe it's the 12. Yeah. But it was third down. I know that.
1: Yeah. It was third and 3.
0: Okay.
1: They were down 27-21. So they almost certainly would have gone for it.
0: Yeah.
1: You know, had that ball just barely sailed over his
0: hand.
1: Have
0: to go for it. Yeah.
1: Yeah. They would have gone for it. All right. What a lot of people don't remember is Dallas drove into 49er territory.
0: Yes.
1: And there was like 32 seconds left.
0: Yes.
1: But Danny White got sacked. Who recovered the fumble?
0: Jim Stuckey.
1: Ah, very nice.
0: Do you know why I know that?
1: Why is that?
0: Guess where Jim Stuckey went to college.
1: He was a Clemson player?
0: Yes.
1: No kidding.
0: They had three Clemson guys who started on their first Super Bowl.
1: Well, no wonder you're a 49ers fan. I mean, I could understand.
0: That's how I became 49ers.
1: I could understand it just being Dwight Clark, but I had no idea
0: Jim Stuckey and Archie Reese. Started on the defensive line.
1: Wow.
0: And if you've ever seen that, you know, when they played the Bengals in the Super Bowl, they had the fourth and goal stop, and there's a guy laying on top of the pile doing this, celebrating.
1: Yeah.
0: That's Archie Reese.
1: Ah.
0: So they, before the sack, they completed a pass to Drew Pearson over in the middle.
1: Yeah, and in this video clip that I was at, it didn't show all that. It didn't.
0: He's going to score. Like, he's gone. Touchdown.
1: Yeah.
0: And I think it was Eric Wright, like, grabbed him from behind. It's a horse collar now.
1: Yeah.
0: It would have been a 15-yard penalty. They would have had plenty of time to go score.
1: And, they would have been a field goal range, probably.
0: Right, right. Yeah, because the final score was, what was it, 28?
1: 28-27.
0: Yeah, all they got to do is kick field goal. And win the game. And

0: Their kicker was good.
1: It was a Rafael Septien. Yeah.
0: But I think it was Eric Wright grabs Drew Pearson by the neck and yanks him down.
1: Yeah.
0: If he doesn't do that, that's a touchdown.
1: Well, yeah.
0: And the catch means nothing.
1: Nothing.
0: The catch is like the Julio catch in the Super Bowl.
1: Yeah.
0: It becomes forgotten.
1: You had to go there. Yeah, well, that's the funny thing. Falcons fans have not forgotten it. Most of the world has.
0: Oh, absolutely.
1: But
0: we don't forget it.
1: The Julio catch wasn't a touchdown. I wouldn't say it would be as big as the Dwight Clark catch,
0: right.
1: But it would still be way more remembered.
0: If the Falcons win the Super Bowl, the Julio catch is the greatest play in the history of the franchise.
1: There's a statue of him catching that ball.
0: Absolutely.
1: Out in front of the stadium.
0: Yes. That is the number one play in Falcons history if they win that Super Bowl.
1: They complete the deal.
0: But no, there's a clip of Ronnie Lott. I think it was Eric Wright who made that tackle in that game. But there's a clip of Ronnie Lott saying, look, everybody talks about the catch, and the catch was great. He's the one to save the game because they would have scored. And they had beaten the Cowboys had beaten the 49ers in the playoffs like in the early 70s, like four straight years.
1: Yeah.
0: And just,
1: that's what a lot of people don't know. 49ers were actually a decent team in the 70s.
0: For like a couple of years.
1: Yeah, they right. Had a, yeah, right.
0: But
1: they
0: before, but then they became awful.
1: Yeah.
0: But before John Brody was the quarterback. Before John Brody became the quarterback in the early 70s, they were god awful.
1: Yeah.
0: I mean, them and the Steelers were terrible.
1: In the early 70s.
0: Yeah, the Steelers were terrible forever.
1: Yeah, not till Bradshaw.
0: Before they got the right coach, Chuck Knoll.
1: Chuck Knoll, yeah.
0: Yeah. So, but yeah, I knew it was third down, and I knew Jim Stuckey. Yeah, I knew I was going to get Jim Stuckey.
1: Because, see, I thought it was third and goal until I watched it, and I saw at the bottom third and three.
0: So they could have at least gotten a first down.
1: They could have gotten a first down. Yeah, I'm pretty sure I have that right. I was looking at it last night before I went to bed, so maybe I was seeing things, but, it's one of those things that no matter what, it's such a big part of history, sports history in my life, I'll still go back and watch it, even if it randomly shows up.
0: Yeah.
1: You know what I mean?
0: It was Eric Wright who made the tackle.
1: It was?
0: Yeah. And the thing about that is, you look back on that play and you go, how's that even legal?
1: Yeah.
0: But back then it was legal.
1: Yeah.
0: You know, and it's the old NFL Today clip, that you know, their montage at the start of, and you watch it, you know, the old CBS show. You watch that montage, and like 9 of the 10 plays now would have gotten guys ejected from the game.
1: Yeah.
0: Right?
1: I know we've mentioned it, but it's always funny to bring up.
0: There's clotheslines.
1: Yeah.
0: There's face masks.
1: Oh, yeah. Guys getting hit, helmet to face mask.
0: Yeah, it was awful, no doubt. All right, well, thank you for being here. It was great to be back. Thank you to Chad and Micah. Thank you to Steve for being here. Everybody sitting in last week. We got Anthony coming up next.
1: The afternoon drive, baby.
0: And then 8 to late tonight with Matt. On the night train. We'll be back tomorrow on Creekside Sports.
1: See ya.
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1: Hi, lovey. 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
1: Well, for the most part, they're responsible for ruining this trailer park. 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
2: 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I'm not going to do what everyone thinks I'm going to do. 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
2: I'm David.
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1: Oh, trust me, you guys are going to be big. That song is so perfect. I'm telling you, that's like an anthem, like a southern toe tapper, to say the least, man. On a hugeometer, it's going to break the needle.
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1: I shot Jesse James. He was bound to do me in. He and my brother were mighty good friends. They called me Bobby Ford. And I shot Jesse James. It was April the 3rd, 1882. Missouri told me that I'd come due on that cloudy day. I shot Jesse James.

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2: A base hit. Look at those poor girls. They are covered in gnats. I bet they can't even see because all they're doing is swatting gnats.
3: I'm that man.
2: Look at that outfit. Who did he say he was?
3: 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I'm here to save your ball team.
2: How did he just jump from these bleachers to the dugout? Wow. Did you see how fast he sprayed the team? Natman, how did you jump from the bleacher to the dugout, spray the whole team, and jump back here so fast?
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1: Our top story, Industrion Space Shuttle has its first passenger. Hollywood celebrity Mario Lopez has purchased a $20 million ticket to travel into space. I think I speak for everyone else who auditioned for AC Slater when I say, I hope it explodes.
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2: Hey y'all, this is Micah Johnston with The Making Melody, and here is this week's Melody Minute. In the February 13th edition of The Macon Melody, you can read about how Macon's Board of Elections is trying to resolve mapping issues before Bibb County holds its election for District 5 Commissioner. Some District 5 residents could be registered to vote in another district because of redrawn map lines. Read more about the potential issues and how the lines are drawn in the latest from Laura Corley. You can also read about how much folks are spending on Valentine's Day gifts this year and where to find the best V-Day gifts in Macon, with everything from a simple bouquet to a diamond ring on sale. 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

started writing this song about Chris Gantry, ended up writing about Dennis Hopper and Johnny Cash and Norman, Norbert, Funky Donnie Frid, Billy Swan, Bobby Newirth, Jerry Jeff Walker, and Paul Siebel. Ramblin' Jack Elliott had a lot to do with it. See you.

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